Father Sweet P. Whittaker and his son Pete Jr. at Roosevelt Memorial Park are overgrown with weeds, making it difficult to read their names and to sit on a memorial bench. Rivonda Whittaker, his widow, said, quote, "You can't even say their names, and then you don't know what's underneath the weeds." Hey, Whittaker, while alive, he would have dodged the weeds. Well, the cemetery's management has hired a landscaping company to attend to the complaint, and it reminds me of September 10, 1993, when people rose in defense of Whittaker after a controversial world title fight. Just like Rivonda is doing right now, rising to his defense that they should clear the weeds covering his grave. That September 10, 1993, it was Whittaker taking on Julio Cesar Chavez, and venue was the Alamo Dome, San Antonio, Texas, USA. The bout was tagged the fight, and it is widely listed today as one of the most, if not the most controversial fight in boxing history. Both were so good, the world needed to know who the pound-for-pound boxer was at that time. Julio Cesar Chavez had a huge 87-0 record, had not lost a fight, beating 87 opponents. He had been dominant in the super featherweight, lightweight, and light welterweight divisions. Then Whittaker was on a 17-fight winning streak and had unified the lightweight division before moving up to the welterweight. He did so in March 1993 when he defeated Buddy Magard over 12 rounds. And so, Whittaker versus Chavez, my heart on replay.

And this very line has been replaying since my heart started replaying everything with Whittaker. Leading up to the fight, journalists interviewed him on why he was so good with the defensive strategy in boxing. And Whittaker said, and I quote, "I don't care who I'm fighting anytime. I don't care if it's God. If I don't want God to hit me, he's not going to hit me." Hey, I don't care who I'm fighting. I don't care if it's God. If I don't want God to hit me, he's not going to hit me. Fight night. He limited the heart-pressing Chavez to just a 20% success rate. 20%. Yes, 20% success rate in terms of punches delivered. Head and body movements were alive, as Shodi was the ring marshal when it came to the defense. End of the fight, and as everyone, including Whittaker, waited for his victory to be announced, the official last scorecards shocked everyone. Georgia Jack Woodruff of the United States ruled 115-113 Whittaker. Georgia Mickey Van of the United Kingdom ruled it 115-115 a draw. Georgia Franz Matti of Switzerland ruled it 115-115. And because of that, the fight was ruled a majority draw, and Chavez remained unbeaten. On a day, fans, one judge, journalists, and even the computer used for the fight said he lost. The unofficial media scorecards came out very fast. Sports Illustrated magazine, so well respected, said it ruled it 117-111 Whittaker. The Ring magazine ruled it 117-111 in favor of Whittaker. The Associated Press called it 116-112 in favor of Whittaker. The Washington Post said it should have ended 115-113 Whittaker. Even Newsday said it was 116-112 Whittaker. CompuBox, the computer experts who track fights, said it should have gone the way of Whittaker, that he landed 91 punches more

Dana Chavez in the fight. Total punches landed according to CompuBox. Whitaker 3-1-1. Chavez 2-2-0. Jabs landed on the face of Chavez were more. 130 by Whitaker. Punch power accuracy more by Whitaker. Whitaker's active defense completely disrupted Chavez's signature pressure, limiting the Mexican legend to a low volume output. Indeed, Whitaker in only round 8 landed 50 punches. Although they said they did nothing, yes, everyone said so, to openly influence the result, conspiracy theorists mentioned the names Don King and the then president of the WBC, Jose Suleiman Sr., did nothing openly. But theorists said Don King didn't want his cash cow Chavez to lose. Chavez is Mexican, they also said. And the WBC that sanctioned the fight has its headquarters in Mexico. And president, a Mexican, Jose Suleiman Sr. That was just the conspiracy theory. And so it became the most controversial, or one of the most controversial bouts in boxing history till this day. For many reasons, a rematch was not held, as Don King and Dan Duva, promoters of both boxers, didn't agree for another fight. Duva kept shouting, "We were robbed, we were robbed." And indeed, Sports Illustrated carried on their front page, "Robbed," R-O-B-B-E-D, and referred to the fight, Whitaker Chavez. The whole world believed Whitaker won the fight. I remember this morning, one of the many sermons of the preacher, Bishop T.D. Jakes, titled "Eyes Wide Shut." Why were the eyes, as I asked the questions this morning, of the judges that saw a one-sided fight rule it a draw? Eyes wide shut? Were they hooked to the pre-fight rating of Chavez? Were there unseen hands at work? Although his camp explained that Whitaker didn't mean the riding God when he said even God cannot hit him, was the Almighty annoyed with him? Dan Duva said what happened that night remains a surprise. Well, let's tell that Whitaker went on to fight others and kept winning until the day he faced another super fighter. What they considered his second big fight in history. His history. It was in 1997, April 12th, when he faced Oscar De La Hoya in Las Vegas. And on that day, from a draw in what was his first big fight, he lost a unanimous decision and lost his WBC welterweight title. That day, people again said he did enough to win. Yet the decision went the way of Oscar De La Hoya. And so for Whitaker, why? Refs and judges twice ruled controversially in his biggest fights. His team said he never challenged God. He just used the name loosely. You see her this morning. Talk to us. Godverse lost his two biggest fights after he spoke and mentioned the name God. If I don't want God to hit me, he can't. Won 8 fights before the loss to Oscar De La Hoya. So if you say na God punish him, God go wait for 8 fights. But his most popular fights, one ended in a draw, the other in a loss, after he said God cannot hit me. So what really? Made his name appear when it comes to the most controversial fights in boxing history? Or was it his manager, Dan Duva, who just did not know the politics of boxing or didn't play it well? Could it be the influence of Don King at that time as a super promoter? Or the judges just didn't like his defensive style, too defensive, and preferred the pressure style? And as Terence Crawford, who himself had defeated the Mexican legend Canelo, observed, Penel Whitaker
made them miss in his time, but never really made them pay. Could that be the reason? Could that be the reason? In boxing history, talk about the biggest controversies, and his name appears twice. Against Chavez and against Oscar De La Hoya. Couldn't dodge the car, dodge that punches so well. He was 55. And also still in his grave. Can't even dodge the weeds. Rivonda said, people don't even know who is there, who lies beneath. Larry Zamoje is my name. Wait, bye-bye now.

0: Yes, of course, we are back on the show. Phone lines to call officially open. The WhatsApp line is open as well. And yes, you know, you can drop your comment on our Facebook page, Sports Radio Brille FM. I don't care who I'm fighting. I don't care if it's God. If I don't want God to hit me, he's not going to hit me. Most popular fight he had in history, a draw and a loss. 090-41889, 090-44889. On Facebook, it's Sports Radio Brille FM. Let's hear from you on the show. Was God annoyed with Wheat Taker? Was he trying to teach him a lesson? Or would you say he was down to his promoter, Duva, not learning the politics of boxing? Was he robbed in those two fights? Let's hear from you on the show. Hello, welcome.
1: Hello.
0: Yes, you're welcome. Good morning.
1: Yes, my name is Wale from Ikorodu.
0: Wale, you're welcome.
1: Yeah, really. What I see in it is this. You don't talk to God and get away with it like that. That's it. Then the other thing is that in boxing, sometimes they always want to change what is on ground. That time, Don King, the biggest promoter of boxing, when you have seen that you are what you are doing, you have been winning, and your style is no more interesting. Mm. One way or the other, there's a way they will corner you out. Mm. Look at what they did for Tyson too, Mike Tyson. Mm. So that's always there. But what I want to say, so many talk is this: when God is with you, nobody can be against you. Mm. But once you have talked against God, every other human being that wants to be against you will be getting at you easily.
0: Yeah, but after he had that first draw, he won his next 8 fights before he lost to Oscar De La Hoya.
1: Yes. At that point, he won his next 8 fights. No problem. But the thing is that God doesn't quickly make you understand what you have done wrong. Then the other thing is that if he said that day, and he's not being like weeds anymore, the first fight that you have won, after that it was a draw, then the other 8 fights were not so big and popular, then the next one and he lost. That was the time he could have seen that, yes, he himself would have been telling himself, he have been having that emotions in himself, okay, if you what I said or this and that, and that feeling would be affecting me naturally. Mm. It would be affecting naturally. Mm. But the thing is that it's always very good to be calm. You know, when you want to just say things about yourself, about your confidence and everything, let it not be like you are just using the name of God to, you know, that kind of a thing.
0: Okay.
1: It's always good. It's always good.
0: Okay. All right. Thank you. Well, his team came out to say that he never challenged God, that he just used his name loosely. He not really challenged God. It was just him using the name of God loosely. And like I said, if indeed, okay, maybe he lost that first one to, it was a draw to Julio Cesar Chavez. He lost that one. Then 8 fights after the draw were against unpopular fighters. He won his next 8 fights after the draw against Julio Cesar Chavez before he now lost to Oscar De La Hoya. So why would God wait for 8 extra fights against, you know, unpopular fighters to now, you know, give him the his loss? In fact, after he lost to Oscar De La Hoya, he lost his next 2 fights. After he lost that fight to Oscar De La Hoya and lost the WBC welterweight title, he lost his next 2 fights. So was he really down to God, or was he just down to the politics of boxing? Hello, welcome. I can hear you. Welcome.
2: Hello?
0: I can hear you. Go on. Welcome.
2: Hello?
0: I can hear you. Welcome.
2: Hello?
0: I said I can hear you. Okay. Maybe that fault is from your end. Call us back if you can. 090-44889. 090-41889. Also, because there are so many things you need to put into consideration, if you look at the judges' score, Jack Woodcroft said 115-113. Wheat Taker, Mickey Van said it was going to be a draw, 115-115. Franz Marti gave 115-115. But the scores they gave were different from what the computer that was computing the stats gave out. If you look at the stats given by the compute box, it was different and Wheat Taker was winning. I'm going to run you through that stats very soon after this call. Hello, welcome.
3: Hello, Deva.
0: Welcome, good morning.
3: Yeah. Obot calling again.
0: You're welcome, Obot.
3: Really, to my own opinion, I believe if God bless you, give you talent, you must be all in all time recognize God. But not to speak what that is not good, not to challenge God. Okay? And in my own opinion, I believe that the God that gives him the talent, take the talent from him to let him know that it's not by his power.
0: Yeah, but the team said they were not challenging God. And I just statement where you talk, where you just talk, say, you know, if
3: you
0: God,
3: know,
0: if I don't let God hit me, God will hit me.
3: You know one thing. God cannot be mocked. God can never be mocked. So whether you speak it carelessly, whether you speak it when you were sleeping, or the thing just come out of your mind that way, automatically, you're supposed not to be repaid to God.
0: So why God don't punish him immediately? Why you don't punish him after he had that first draw? Why did he have to wait for 8 extra fights before he now lost?
3: That is God for you. His ways is different from our way. His way, the one that he knew that he would break him down is the one that he lost. Watch the two fights that he lost. Those will be fights that break him down. He lose two belts. They fight winning 8 after the first one. So that is how God works. Yes. So to my opinion, I believe that he mocked God that gave him the talent. That's why God punished him.
0: Okay.
3: Yeah.
0: Okay. All right. Thank you. Thank you so much. Like I said, even we take us promoter could not believe the result of number one, the one he had a draw, because there are two fights we're looking at. The draw against Julio Cesar Chavez. Duva said that result was a surprise to him. If you look at the stats, you know, that was combined by the CompuBox. If you look at that stats, Whittaker was leading on all fronts. Total punches landed, according to CompuBox, Whittaker had 311 compared to Chavez 220. Jabs landed, Whittaker had 130 compared to Chavez 99. Power punches landed, Whittaker had 181 compared to Chavez 121. Sorry, power punches landed, Whittaker had 181 compared to Chavez 121. So how is it that the judges who were there decided to call it a draw and keep Julio Cesar's unbeaten record? Hello, welcome. Hello.
4: Hello.
0: Yes, you're welcome. Good morning.
4: Yeah. This is Prince coming from London.
0: You're welcome, Prince, all the way from London. Good to have you.
4: Yeah. You don't challenge God and go scot-free with it. History abounds. You don't challenge God. Even look at those people that wanted to build the Tower of Babel in the Bible. What happened? At the end, God caused confusion to them. And even the Great Titanic, it was reported by the British press that even God cannot sink the Titanic. What happened in April 12th?
0: It sank.
4: It sank, exactly. When it collided with asbestos. So I strongly believe that it was God at work. Not only the fight that he lost, but also the kind of fortune that he came. If he didn't want God to hit him, God cannot hit him. But he didn't see the card that hit him eventually. That's God at work. So you don't challenge God, Eva.
0: Okay. Okay.
4: So
0: all right. All right. All right. Thank you so much. Well, keep your thoughts on WhatsApp coming. 09044889. Facebook is Sports Radio Brill FM. I'm seeing a comment right here. Sylvester in Amsterdam. He just sent the full Ten Commandments. The Ten Commandments in the Bible, and it says number 3 affected Whittaker, and number 3 says you shall not take the name of the Lord your God in vain. Sylvester in Amsterdam says number 3 affected Whittaker. That was why that led to his downfall. But there are other things you also need to put into consideration. The WBC president was Mexican. Julio Cesar was Mexican. Don King was Julio Cesar's promoter. Is it possible that they found a way to ensure that he won that game by playing the politics of boxing. Hello, welcome.
5: Yeah, good morning, lady.
0: Welcome.
5: Yeah, my name is Okechukwu.
0: Welcome.
5: I'm speaking from Sunlera.
0: You're welcome, Okechukwu.
5: Yeah, the last speaker, I completely concur with him. The biggest lesson to him, the exit of this boxer is a huge lesson to for us to be guided with what to speak against God. He died through hitting. I think that will just summarize it. So we need to be guided and be careful. The God's ways are not our ways. In every success, ultimately, we must always recognize and appreciate that the God giveth gifts across board. Thank you so much for the good job you are doing.
0: Okay. All right. Thank you. Thank you so much. Don King was Julio Cesar Chavez's promoter. In fact, after the fight came to an end, they accused him of handpicking the judges who were in charge of that game against Whittaker. So beyond us saying maybe now God won't punish Whittaker, let's also look at the other facts of the case. Don King was accused of picking, in fact, the two judges who gave the score as 115-115, 115-115. After the fight ended, they accused him and said he was the one that personally handpicked those judges. Because he knew he could have influence. He knew he could influence, you know, their decision. Because how is it that a computer, you know, the CompuBox is competing and saying that Whittaker is the one outboxing in the boxing ring? And then there are two other judges who are not seeing what the CompuBox is seeing. Is it possible that indeed Don King and the WBC president rigged that match in favor of their cash cow? And that was Julio Cesar. Hello, welcome.
6: Hello.
0: Welcome, I can hear you.
6: Good morning.
0: Good morning.
6: Yeah, my name is Kuzie Ikishimati.
0: Welcome.
6: It is not bad if one does not place a belief in God. Because we have so many atheists.
0: Yes.
6: You understand?
0: Mm.
6: Even at that, they say you don't believe in God or you don't believe in prayers. There are people like that.
0: Yeah, there are people like that. True.
6: There are people that when you say, let's pray that God will help us. This in our current situation with the challenges we are facing here. They will counter you. Do you understand me? There is nothing wrong with having that that orientation. But what is bad? What is bad and suicidal? What is catastrophic is you, you know, challenging God, you know, challenging His supremacy.
0: If you don't believe in God, you can challenge him. Because if I'm an atheist, I can be this God. You don't believe in it.
6: No. You don't believe in him personally. Do you understand?
0: I can hear you.
6: You believe in hard work, in preparation, which is very, very important, which is very, very fundamental to success. But it becomes a problem when you come out begin to challenge his authority. Do you understand me now? Begin to, you know, draw a battle line that he cannot stop, you cannot do this. Because in as much as you don't believe in him in your personal life, do you understand me? He may allow you, maybe allow you time to repent, maybe cause things, events in your life that will make you realize that God exists. But when you come out, you know, you were a successful person in your field, in your occupation, in your career, you come out, you begin to throw a pattern line, begin to say that even God cannot talk, even God cannot cause you failure. It becomes a problem. So for me, it is obvious. His arrogance, his success got into his head. Yes, as a boxer, I need to be in good shape, need to train every day. But like the doctor said one day, it is grace. You know, in that race, there is always that God factor. And when you don't have it, even if it's 1%, it means a lot. So for me, the guy was foolish in his utterances. He can't just come out in the public and say, even God cannot stop you. What are you trying to achieve? So it's foolishness. So it's obvious that it's because look at the two most high-profile fights for him. You know, we are the ones he lost. The ones that could have, you know, shot him to the pinnacle of his boxing career. So for me, it's obvious that careless. But maybe he didn't mean it. Maybe on the spur of the moment, but it was too too big a mistake for him to have made. So I think it was God that led to those defeats.
0: Okay. Okay. All right. Thank you. Yeah. Thank you. So in other words, for those who are saying it's God, I still ask myself, are we not saying that our God is not a merciful God? Are we not saying that our God is not compassionate and kind? Because after he made that utterance, his team came out and said he was not challenging God. It was just a statement. You know, when these players, these fighters, when they are hyper, they get to say certain things. He was one of the most defensive boxers in history. So beyond God, also look at the facts of the case. Was it down to the fact that maybe the promoter, the WBC president, they were no longer happy with his own style of play? He was being too defensive compared to the opponents who were always coming out to attack. In fact, there's going to be a video on our Facebook page when you would understand when we say he was defensive to the core. So was it down to them also not liking his style of fighting? Is God not merciful? If I talk something, can't say, I don't mean I'm all. I mean, he knows our hearts. Is that not what we say? So, would God not know that indeed this was, by extension, a slip of tongue? Because his team came out and said he did not mean to challenge God. Ultimately, he won his next 8 fights and lost his second most popular fight. In fact, lost his WBC belt, welterweight title on the way. Hello, welcome. Hello. Hello, I can hear you. Okay. Move away from your radio, please.
7: Yeah, good morning. This is Steven from Mission.
0: Welcome, Steven. Let's hear you.
7: Yeah, so for me, I would say that the guy was so foolish, but because you said something like, it doesn't mean that our God is not merciful God again. You said that after he made a statement, he went ahead to win 8 games.
0: He won 8, yes, 8 more fights.
7: Yes, that means God gave him the time to maybe apologize or beg, but maybe God decided that he just made a statement, which does not mean anything. That's why God then decided to use the remaining one.
0: So you don't think it was the politics in boxing?
7: No, I don't think it's politics. Because God gave you the time to change. Maybe you just receive your word and just apologize. But maybe it was just like, maybe it's just a statement. So it does not matter. So that's why God then used the remaining one. So that's what I believe.
0: Okay. Okay. All right. Thank you. Let's go back to what we have. Like I said, Don King was accused of judicial manipulation. They accused Don King, who was Julius Caesar's promoter and the WBC president Suleiman, of handpicking European judges Mickey Van and Franz Matti because they were highly dependent on the WBC for lucrative global travel and assignment. In fact, the only judge who gave Whittaker the victory, that was Jack Woodcroft, 115-113. In other words, Whittaker had 115 and Chavez had 113. The only judge who did that, Jack Woodcroft. According to reports, they said Don King actively protested the selection of Daleks-based judge Jack Woodcroft. He didn't want that man to be the judge in that fight against Julius Caesar. He didn't want him to be in charge of that fight. He continued to protest and said, no, we don't want, you know, Woodcroft in that particular game. At the end of the day, he was available for that fight, and he was the only judge amongst 3 judges. He was the only judge who said, my own scorecard, Whittaker won this fight. But the other 2 that he was accused of later off of handpicking said it was going to be a draw. At the end of the day, Julio Cesar kept his unbeaten run, and Whittaker lost. The compu boss said Whittaker won. The boxing tabloids out there said Whittaker won. So what did the judges see that the sporting tabloids did not see? The compu box did not see? One of the judges, Jack Woodcroft, did not see as well. Was it really just God or the politics in boxing? Hello, welcome.
8: Hello.
0: I hear you. Welcome.
8: Yeah, welcome. Good morning, really.
0: Yes, it's Eva.
8: Oh, Eva, sorry. Good morning, Eva. Mm. How are you doing?
0: I'm okay, I'm fine.
8: We are eating me a good circuit. We play down line for BRC League. All this way, we dislike it. This is a God's dominance. The Bible says, if a God seated in the heavenly place and watch the affairs of men, the wickedness of the affairs of men, they do. Now, you don't keep word. You think that word, no will wait for you for God. God is the perfect God. He's a perfect God. There's nothing you... He said before you think, he knows what you want to say. Mm. So, you want to tell us that this God, when you make that kind of comment, no stupid thing because...
0: So what do you now say about the accusation that Don King handpicked the judges?
8: My sister.
0: Yeah, I didn't hear you.
8: All those people. The truth is that waiting happened to her, and I didn't come by and say, because you don't just directly. Okay, let me put it this way.
0: Please, let's hear it.
8: Mm. Present government, hello, Connie. You guys, you will talk something now, You will talk the thing, you talk right to yourself. But first, you will talk the thing the other way, and they will leave us, but they will come after you. Why? Because they're not going to attempt this, they're on top, so they can do anything. But this God, he has time for this guy. He has given this guy a lot of time. Imagine say you do bad things, you say bad things, whether intentionally or not. And yes, they still give you time. You are not the winner. But you fail to understand that I make one comment, whether I intentionally do say it or not. I suppose we came from that story. God will be man who say with a reason like us. He is a God by himself, so you cannot question him. You cannot say, "I'm God." Not like maybe the king now for this king of the whole world. Nobody can question you now. Anyway, talk. And they say, "Add they say, make king no lie for your head. If king lie for your head, who won't believe you?" So in all, I would say he got so many chances to retrieve that statement he made. Yes, because God is not, it cannot be mocked. No matter how you want judge him, no matter how you want put him, he no possible. God don't give a chance. Maybe the same God where tell Noah say build the ark and tell this world to come in. He don't build over. That same ark where same Noah. People days are after who God is saved, and people days are where they die. How do you quantify those things? But God is God. Anyhow, we want to talk and want to hear that God, this guy has made me, and he's supposed to realize that this is not what I talk. I still win 8-5. But because of arrogance of the nature of human beings, you don't take everything for granted. God will be like that too. That's the whole thing to make God say. For Bible, where some prophet, I don't forget his prophet, where he goes to go and tell him he goes there. But the guy says war, and he prays to God, and God, I beg. If I say, I will go face you, I'll be working for you. God says, okay, go back and tell him he will live for 15 years again. That's God.
0: Okay. All right. Thank you. So we can get to other calls as well. WhatsApp line is still open. By the way, you can go on our Facebook page right now and watch the video. Maybe you will best understand who we take our wars in his boxing days. Just watch him against Julio Cesar Chavez and saw how he was dominant in that fight. Because if you're not a religious person, you want to ask yourself and say, what thing happened for that fight? What thing really happened for that fight? The compu boss said we take a one. You look at Ring Magazine, 117-111, we take a should have won. Sports Illustrated, 117-111, we take a should have won. Associated Press, 116-112, we take a should have won. Newsday, 116-112, we take a should have won. Washington Post, 115-113, we take a should have won. So the fans, everyone believed that we take a should have won. Hello, welcome.
9: Hello.
0: I agree you. I greet good you morning. Too. Yes. Welcome. Good morning.
9: Yes. Good morning. Let me still come to what you talked about as regards Don King.
0: Yes, Don King.
9: Saying that doesn't want that judge that now ruled.
0: Yeah, and he was the only one that ruled in favor of Whittaker, yes.
9: This is how God works. Once one has said anything loose about God, it works in a way that you really won't understand. Those people that you think are the ones that will be for you will be the ones that will be against you. The ones that you think that will be against you are the ones that will be for you. And God doesn't just walk immediately on the mat. Then the other thing is this. Let me tell you. Inside our heart is where God will reside. If you have offended God and your heart is pricked, and you come to God and say, I'm sorry, God will forgive you. But if it is tormenting anyone in his heart or in our heart of a loose statement to God, that torment will definitely bring that person down because God lives in our heart. This is it. He has said something loosely to God. and the time to be punished came at that point.
0: But his team also came out and refuted that statement and said it was a statement made loosely and he never meant to challenge God.
9: Good. This is where the torment is. For him to come and say it was a statement made loosely and he never meant to challenge God, he was already being tormented in his feelings. Eva, he's been thinking about it. Is it what I said that I have been... people have always been the decisions.
0: So where is the place for mercy?
9: Okay, good. The place for mercy is what I now said. That once in your heart you have preached that you have really faced God, you will go down on your knees in your private room and pray to God for mercy and grace. I'm telling you, when you come up from that day, you'll be stronger than before. The men, the people that have been trying to gag up against you will be seeing that, look at this person that we have come for. One against us. That is where the place for mercy is. That's your same act is where you go to request for mercy of God to change what you have said against God, and God will give you that mercy and that grace. Because it is in our heart that God resides. And when in your heart you have preached and your heart has told you, I've done something wrong. For example, let me tell you, if you are the one managing children, and you saw just give two children confidence and their prowess, and one of them is now saying something loosely about the confidence they have given him and the school and the prowess, I say, even Eva cannot stop me. What will you do in your heart? You will smile, say, look at this boy. When I was punished this boy, you don't know.
0: Okay.
9: Only he repents in his heart and he comes to say, I'm sorry. You're giving that grace and that mercy will come upon you.
0: Okay.
9: So he was already tormented with that saying. If he never said that, he would be having that torment and all that. And the way we'll come out and say, it was not meant to be challenging God. It was that was when they realized that we have said something to the whole world. That is what is haunting us and all that now.
0: Okay. All right. Thank you. Like I said, go and see that video on our Facebook page, Sports Radio Bulle FM. Watch it very well. Then you can come back and also be a part of the conversation at hand, so we can hear more of you on the show. Is it possible? Like I said, we've had conversations where we said, "Is God involved in sports?" You know, say we always ask that question: "Is God? If I train well and practice my opponent's style of play very well, what are the chances that I walk into a match and not win?" Whittaker was very good. He was very good. So what are the chances that in a game where the CompuBox, sporting tabloids all said he was going to win, the fans all said he was going to win, and the judges, two of the judges said it was a draw, and only one gave it Whittaker to win. Was it possible that Don King influenced the selection at the WBC? In fact, pre-fight, before the fight took place between Whittaker and Chavez, the WBC picked 5 judges and gave both sides the opportunity to drop a judge, leaving the last 3 that judged the fight. So is it possible that the WBC picked 4 pro Chavez fighters? Remember, the WBC president is Mexican. Chavez, Mexican as well. Don King was Chavez's promoter. So is it possible that the WBC picked 4 pro Chavez fighters ahead of time, except Woodcroft? So no matter whatever Whittaker done, Chavez was going to win at the end of the day. Is it possible that we can factor in that narrative as well? Because at the end of the fight, Duva, who was Whittaker's promoter, he came to the press and challenged Don King and Chavez. Yes, Lou Duva, he blasted the promoter in the post-match press conference. He accused the 2 other referees who called it a draw and said that they were handpicked by Suleiman and King. He says, Van and Matty are WBC officials. These guys get trips all over the world. They are beholden to Suleiman and King. This decision speaks for itself. This was coming from Duva, Whittaker's promoter, saying that no, I can't read this thing. These two judges were handpicked by Don King. And hence why, no matter what my guy did in that boxing ring, they were saying that it was going to be a draw. Hello, welcome. Hello.
10: Hello, Eva. Good morning.
0: Yes, good morning. I'm fine.
10: Yeah, just to contribute a little.
0: Yes, what's your name, please?
10: Starting from...
0: What's your name, please?
10: Research?
0: What's your name?
10: This show, calling from Marina Show.
0: Okay, go on, go on.
10: So, starting from Pene Whitaker's statement, you know, these black guys, they are quick to say a lot. However, I want us to know that it's not every time that God takes some of these statements serious. It's not the first time hearing people saying a lot. So, God has his own prerogative of ignoring some of these things sometimes. So if God may not even be involved in whatever he has to say, surely since God has foreknowledge, he knows if this person will win or lose the fight. So sometimes there's no point God getting involved in it. Now, let's go to the judges. Definitely, Don King is very influential, so it's not likely he would have used his influence in a way to influence the selection. Now, when it comes to selection of judges, it's not to select it in a way that the result will favor you eventually, but at least it should be fair to you. You won't sit down and allow your opponents to dictate or influence selection of judges to your own undoing. You also, you have to come up to say, okay, at least let's have it this way, this way, this way. Mm. Just like the way people are accusing the Floyd Mayweather judges and others. So it's possible that with the influence of Don King, the judges have been influenced. Mm. That's one.
0: Mm.
10: Now, looking at the peculiarity of the fight, if I were a Whitaker, you are fighting Chavez from Mexico. He has the WBC chairman, the president there with him.
0: The headquarters of WBC was in Mexico.
10: Yeah, if you want to win this kind of fight, you have to win it very clearly. But looking at the fight, yes, he had some dominance, but it was not a clear victory for him. And I will give my reasons.
0: Go
10: if you look at the end of the fight, in the last 10 minutes, the same way he was doing hit and dodge, it's the same thing. Chavez was running after him. He was dodging, he was running. Now, there are some judges that hate that style of fight. They feel that if you want to dominate, stand and dominate. Don't hit and run. I've seen that over time in boxing. Some judges, no matter how fantastic or beautiful your fight looks, if they don't like your style or if they feel that your style does not deserve the victory, they will not give you. We've seen it over and over. So that's why they are the judges. It's not all about what a machine or what people count. The number of punches thrown, number of points landed. Sometimes the judge will tell you, it's what you have done. This is not a clear victory. You don't deserve the victory. So it happens in sports. That's why, like I said, peculiarities of fight. If you're having this kind of fight, if you know you wish, just like you want to dethrone a belt holder, you don't go and be fighting and be dodging. You have to win that very clearly so that everybody will know beyond shadow who won this fight. But if it's a controversial one, you eat, you go, do your defense, eat, go, you will hardly get it. And I've seen it in many fights where a lot of boxers do that, thinking they are winning, they are winning. At the end of the day, you come out draw. So that's just my advice to anyone that maybe is interested in such kind of fight. You have to win it clearly. You have to show that you deserve the victory.
0: Okay.
10: So not the style of fight. That's why they are the judges. They have anything to say.
0: Okay. All right. Thank you. Thank you so much. So that's also a point you can. Were the judges not happy with Whitaker's style of boxing? Is it possible? It's just a vex. Because if you watch that video, he would punch and then he would find a way and, you know, dodge a few punches coming from Julio Cesar. So did they prefer his opponent's pressure style of boxing? And at the end of it, they decided that this person will like it. Even for football, with the complaints, say this will not play the way we would like. People don't like them. So we don't like their style of play. You know, why are they winning with this kind of style of play? So is it possible that same thing happened when Whitaker was fighting Julio Cesar? Hello, welcome. Hello.
11: Hello.
0: Yes, good morning.
11: Yeah, really, it is true.
0: What's your name, please?
11: My name is Wale.
0: Okay, go on.
11: It is true. That if the judges don't like your style, they will not award the fight to you that you won. Because I said it in boxing. If they don't like the way you've been fighting and fans have been complaining, he doesn't fight well, he just dodge and all that, they won't find out a way to make sure that they change you out. That was what they even did to Mike Tyson. Mike Tyson would have ended the fight in 2-3-4 minutes before fans coming. But he's been doing it before that time and be getting away with it. He's been doing it before that time and getting away with it. So when the time came,
9: that this is going to stop was when the men that used to support him were now against him.
0: Mm.
9: And because of what he has said, that is what we mean. That's what I say about when God is against you, every other man will be getting at that person.
0: Mm.
9: But when God is for you, even if they come together in their millions, that's your side that those men don't like.
0: Mm.
9: They will still use it in your favor.
0: Mm.
9: That was what happened.
0: Okay. Okay. All right. Thank you. Let's not also forget that Whittaker was on a 17-match unbeaten streak before that fight against Chavez. 17-match unbeaten. That was a big fight that took place. It was a fight to find out who was the pound-for-pound, you know, fighter. WBC president, Mexican. The headquarters of WBC was in Mexico. He was fighting against a Mexican opponent who was before that game, you know, had not lost any fight. And he didn't lose against him as well. 87-0, that was what his scores. He had taken on 87 fights and he don't win all of them. He hadn't lost anyone. So were the odds already stacked against Whittaker before that fight took place? Hello, welcome. Was it just God?
12: Good morning.
0: Yes, you're welcome. Good morning. What's your name?
12: My name is Emmanuel.
0: Emmanuel, put some life to your voice. Your voice is low.
12: Yeah, my voice is low because of what you do me last week.
0: Oh, yeah, now.
12: I was trying to tell you that you are moderate and you should learn how to like just moderate time because you are beating the time of Fans Corner. The next thing
0: Fans Corner, no worry, we'll go soon come Fans Corner. More we hear you. Mm.
12: But you now blocked me on WhatsApp because I said that.
0: I did not block you, I'm just hearing about it this right now. But go on.
12: Somebody from your team that blocked me.
0: Maybe not.
12: I don't have interest in the show. I'm just saying that she lets you know.
0: Okay. That's why you just called.
12: Yes, now I'm not happy because I was just saying that you are not eating time of Fans Corner.
0: Okay,
12: you
0: all
12: right. Just learn how to moderate time.
0: All right, thank you. Thank you so much. Thank you. I don't know how that happened, but apologies for that. WhatsApp line is still open, 0904400889, 0904400889. Facebook is Sports Radio Brille FM. Can go there and see the video and also get to react and let's hear what you think. Was it just God trying to teach Whittaker a lesson? Where is the place for forgiveness? God is almighty. There's a prerogative for him to actually forgive us. Even before we talk with him, we won't talk. He's all-knowing. So was he trying to teach him a lesson? Was he down to the politics of boxing? Hello, welcome. Hello? Hello? Okay, call us back if you can. In a space of 4 years, from 1993 to his second biggest fight, 1997, he had a draw and a loss. And this were his biggest fight. This were his biggest fights. So what really made his name appear in the most controversial fights in boxing history? Hello, welcome.
13: Hello, good morning.
0: Yes, good morning.
13: Yeah, my name is Damilola.
0: Damilola, let's hear you.
13: Yeah, this fight, I didn't watch the fight, but because of the religious view that people are putting, that is what I'm calling.
0: Okay.
13: First thing, I would like to take you back to, if you watch this movie, Titanic.
0: Mm.
13: That movie, when they were about to board that ship, that Titanic ship, someone made a statement because there was a passenger that asked how strong was the ship.
0: Mm.
13: So the person that built the ship said, even God cannot make that ship capsize.
0: Mm.
13: Do you understand?
0: Mm.
13: That statement alone in that

0: want to add another reason why it is the hand of God.
1: Okay, let's hear it.
0: Do we remember what happened to Michael Jackson when he granted an interview that the only thing he regrets in life is that he's a black? And after that, he started changing his body and so on. How did he end up? So you don't taunt God. The talent you have, God gave it to you. It is by the grace of God that you've been winning those fights. And the ones he didn't win, God was giving him the time.
1: The ones he
0: can realize. And ask mercy for that statement he made. It is not good to talk bad on God or challenge God. So that's my contribution.
1: Okay. All right. Thank you. Thank you so much. Let's see what we have. Good morning, Eva. Olua said he must have been drunk to say that kind of thing. How dare you challenge God? He shouldn't have said something like that. Good morning. He said the Almighty, good morning, Eva. Nobody robbed him, but the Almighty God for being too pompous and dragging God's name in vain. He said the Almighty cannot hit him, but ordinary car crushed him and he couldn't do anything. Nothing compares to God. Good morning, Brilla. Nothing consigned God on this, so because surely he will still die either by sleeping or waking up. He can still die from sickness now. So what are we saying? It's just how he was meant to die. Because even Job, according to the Bible, when he insulted God, he was punished immediately. Same thing to Pharaoh and Jonah. So not be God, Job. But we say God is merciful. But we say God is a merciful God. Now, so what happened? Vino from Kola. Hello, welcome.
2: Hello, Eva.
1: Yes, I can hear you. Welcome. What's your name?
2: My name is Emeka Patrick.
1: Emeka Patrick, let's hear you.
2: Well, for me, I don't think God is actually involved in that man's predicament. God can't be involved. God is just too secured to be insecure. For me, I think when you say that thing, God would have looked at him and laughed. I don't think God is that serious to be disturbed for what a man said. I don't think life has its own karma. Anything you do, you see it. If you do good, you see it. You do bad, you see it. My tithe never abuse God, but they saved the life. They lost fight. George Foreman, Ali, they never mocked God. They lost fight. So I think God is too big. God is to be disturbed by the affairs of men. I still think he saw his own karma, and I think God should not be put in it. Thank you.
1: All right, thank you so much. In 2019, I still get running down Whitaker's life after that loss to Chavez, how his life just went downhill. You know, after 2014, when he took his mom to court and won a case to remove her and Novella Whitaker from a Norfolk home he had bought for her nanny 30 years earlier, he said financial problems, unpaid taxes, and the inability of relatives living there to pay other building bills cost the court action. That was in 2014. In 2019, we know what happened. Double Doctor did tell us he was knocked down by a vehicle and died. In 2026, as we speak, where he was buried, weeds have covered his grave and a bench put there for visitors. His name on the grave is now covered to the extent they are now asking people, you know, this according to the where he was buried, they want to call people to come and, you know, remove the weeds in those places. That's how his life just nosedived after that loss to to Chavez. So the conversation is still here. Was he God? Was the Almighty at work? Was he trying to teach him a lesson? James 4:6 talks about how God opposes the proud and lifts up the humble. Was that what happened to Whitaker? Was it God trying to oppose him to let him know that Nami be God? Nami still be God. Because he said that statement, had a draw against Chavez, lost to Oscar De La Hoya, and then it was just bye-bye for that man. Or were other factors put in place that led to those losses? Hello, welcome.
3: Hello.

0: Good morning.
1: Yes, good morning. Welcome.
0: Hello, good morning.
1: I greet you too.
0: Please, you've not blocked me on WhatsApp. And it's already 9:08.
1: I have no idea what you're talking about. If you, I'd have no idea. I don't even know how to access your number to unblock you. All right? If I had, I would have done it. Hello, welcome.
0: Hello, good morning.
1: Yes, good morning.
0: Yeah, my name is Ola from Aja.
1: Ola, you're welcome.
0: I greet the last two callers that just called.
1: Mm.
0: Along, we share from what you're long ago. God, you're too busy to be there. Somebody day, come with a cup. Dude, there's a repercussion for whatever you do, or whatever you say. So it's just what you say.
1: Mm.
0: But this earth is too big, as in, God, they monitor everything. They hear everything, everybody they talk about. Thank you. I believe there's Bible day, Quran day. But if I won't like you, what is meant to be with you?
1: So are you saying it's God or not? I'm a little bit confused.
0: I believe it's just meant to be. It's not God.
1: Okay, you believe that it was the other factors and not necessarily God?
0: Yeah. Okay, I lost my brother this year. Hold on. I'm sorry.
1: Okay.
0: We were about to do the mini ceremony. He dressed up and he was putting the cologne, sitting down, chatting with one of my sisters. He just died. Just like that.
1: Mm.
0: So God not like that, my brother. I mean, wait with your friends so you don't come. We just die like that. So what did go happen? I guess somebody talk one thing, someone wants it. I'm a genius. Good morning.
1: Okay. All right. Thank you. This one says that Joe Baba, we think I seem too confident versus De La Hoya, then against Chavez. So he was totally robbed because everything connected to Mexico, and I don't think it was for mentioning Almighty God. Okay. Okore says, how can a mortal man pose a challenge to God with careless statements to him and think you will go free? God dealt with him at the proper time in the right way. God's mercy is not endless. It's time bound. Okay. He said, please don't say it was because of the promoters that lost the fight. God was at work. Thank you. Well, good morning, Eva Timothy. Let's see what you have. Humble yourself before God. He will exalt you. He failed to humble his speech before God. Then God taught him the lesson of his life. He lost his life and his glorious fame. God took first from him and gave him failure. No matter how much ego you have, don't try it. Because God is not a respecter of nobody. I keep saying, 8 fights after his draw to Chavez, he won all of them. 8 fights after his draw to Chavez. Hello, welcome.
2: Good morning.
1: Yes, good morning.
2: Pastor Samuel on the line.
1: Okay.
2: Good morning,
1: what did you say your name is?
2: Pastor Samuel.
1: Okay, Pastor Samuel. All right, let's hear you.
2: Yeah, from Waybridge, Owode.
1: Go on.
2: The topic, you gave an instance, James 4:6. Never be too proud. In life, someone don't need to be too proud of him or herself. Whatever you have in life, take that is God that gave it to you. Everything that we are having in this life is from God. If God don't give, you don't get. Just like what happened to King Nebuchadnezzar, when he wanted to exalt himself more than God, God humbled him and sent him to a place that he will know that he is God.
1: Mm.
2: So in life, we should learn how to worship and know that is God that created the heaven and earth, that given us all these things. Be you a champion, be you whatever you are. Know that God that is the one that is giving you that thing that
1: you have. So in other words, you don't think there was a possibility that match or the fight was engineered for him to lose?
2: Because
1: there are allegations that the WBC president and the promoter of the opponent were all handpicking judges. You're saying it's not possible that happened, in as much as you're going for the God factor.
2: Yeah, that is exactly what I'm saying. Maybe he has programmed it that he's going to win, but his ways and actions towards God. You know, that's the reason why when we are on earth, in any position that we are, be you a director, be you a manager, don't exhaust yourself more than your second. Because that person that you are being proud to, that person might be even more brilliant, more powerful than you, but God has put you in a position not because you are greater than him. Him also is a human being. So it's a 50-50 chance. You can, he can win the man, the man can win him. But being in that position that he has exalted himself, God now humbled him. God now humbled him.
1: Okay.
2: And look at what happened to him at last. His grave everywhere. No one remembers him again. Nobody remembers him again. So God has really humbled him, and this is a lesson to each and every one. Each and every one. It's a lesson to each and every one that, that are exalting themselves, that are being proud, no, not knowing that there is God somewhere. That position that you are, remember that it's God that puts you there. Not is it's not by your power, it's not by your mind, it's by God.
1: Okay, okay. All right, thank you. Thank you so much. There are so many comments to take. And I don't know, we are just pressed for time. Tunde says, I think if God wants to punish him or to be against the person, God already knows the day of reckoning is in the kitty for Whittaker that planned it out, that Chavez promoter will be Don King, the president of WBC with Mexican and also headquartered in Mexico. Going 8 years before he eventually lost, God just gave him respite, just as he gave the devil in the Holy Quran and Bible. Just as God gave Pharaoh in the Holy Quran, he committed so much atrocities, killing so many babies because the great man Moses that was foretold would be born. God had his plan and way of doing things. Ironically, it was Pharaoh himself that nurtured Moses. What God hates the most is associating partners with him. Okay, this is a long one. Thank you so much. Thank you. We'll take this call. Hello, welcome.
3: Hello.
1: Yes, you're welcome.
3: Good morning. This is Anthony.
1: Welcome, you. Carigo.
3: Concerning this topic, nobody mocks God or drag God's name into whatever that is doing and go scot-free. Just remember the case of Pharaoh and Moses. Like you say, he was asking Moses that he should go and ask that God, who is that God that I should let the Israelites go? God did not destroy immediately. He followed him carefully. Even if there is no stop him on the desert before the Red Sea. But look at how Pharaoh and his army ended. Why didn't God destroy him right there at Egypt? So nobody should even drag God's name to anything. Whatever that we are doing in life, we should be very careful of our utterances. Even the greatest native doctor, he need the grace of God to wake up the following day to continue his nonsense practice. So nobody on earth should drag God's name into anything. You can, whether you believe in God or in whatever that you are believing on, don't drag God's name.
1: So if God punished him, why did he wait for 8 more fights? Because I said he had a draw against Chavez. He won his next 8 fights before he lost to Oscar De La Hoya.
3: Okay, you are asking why God didn't punish him immediately.
1: No, because you're saying that indeed it was God punishing him. So I'm going with your own opinion. Why did he win his next 8 fights after his draw to Chavez?
3: God was waiting at the right time, at the key position that he wanted to image, to make his name. He was waiting at the exact time to bring him down. He was seeking the time frame.
1: Okay.
3: He was seeking the time frame. That period was the time frame of God of mercy for him.
1: Okay.
3: That the team said, whatever the team come out to say, do not concern God. God was it? He was between him. The author was between him and God.
1: Okay.
3: He spoke it against God. If he was sensible enough, he could have gone quietly in the secret. When we are sincere to God, God knows our mind. God is not me and you.
1: Okay. All right. Thank you.
3: I can offend you and come out to apologize, whether truly or falsely, you will accept it. But what you are sincere from our mind, before you even start to plan, God knows it.
1: Okay.
3: We cannot deceive God.
1: All right. Thank you. Thank you so much. Thank you. John says, good morning, Eva. Everything is God, with a question mark. I make nobody preach Bible for me this morning. Must he win all his match? What about people who don't challenge God? Them know they lose. Fight is about win or loss. No be God. Alarme says, I beg no my Nigerians, Jare. We are overly religious for a very corrupt nation. Say what it is and leave God out of the sport. The judges were corrupt. Seeing people speaking on behalf of God just amazes me. This one says, good morning, Eva. This is a very long one. Anthony, we can't take away God factor. Even the promoters or presenters did their things. God is merciful, but Romans 9:15, it says, he's quoting a scripture right now. It says, God hates the proud. Anything called the proud detests it so much. Ask Lucifer. Okay, Nebuchadnezzar says a lot of things. Mercy is not for everyone. Ask David and King Saul. David was a killer. Saul just disobeyed. But the way David handled differs. All right, thank you. Thank you so much. This one says, good afternoon, Eva. Honestly speaking, this is Solomon. Okay, Solomon from Germany. All right, says, good morning, Eva. Honestly speaking, I'm a little bit surprised with the opinion of most of the callers. It says, it is obvious that it is the judges that ruled in favor of Chavez. It says, you've given us all the facts. When Nigerians, being overly religious, are sticking to what they know, and that is God. Over here, if this show was held in Germany, believe me, majority of the callers will say it is the judges that robbed a Whittaker and not the other way around. It said, let's leave God out of it. The facts are the facts. Don King and Suleiman played a part in seeing that young man was robbed. He said, God bless Double Doctor. All right, thank you, Solomon. Appreciate you as always. Ahmed says, all those judges also believe you shouldn't be challenging God, and it's true. So it's simple. You shouldn't be challenging God no matter the condition you are in. God is the greatest. Idris from Hamilton says, Michael Jackson never said, okay, good morning, Eva. I'm not sure if there is God's involvement in sports in general. Does that mean that if a match is about to start and both sides are praying, whose God is going to answer? The one that knows how to pray more. From the beginning, man has refused to take responsibility for the actions. Any God thing that happens, human says, God. Why the bad is the devil? God has given man power and authority to ruin everything in the world. And it says the judges robbed him. Idoko Jr. Good morning, Brila. I just want to say thank you guys for the work you're doing. Good morning, Brila. I'm just laughing. It says the Nigerians are just too religious. That was a stupid question, actually. But how do you know what God wants? How do we know it's God punishing him? Do we even know God? My dear, what will be. Even the greatest empires fall at some point. Victor. Good morning, Eva. This one says, you see, we take a... Okay, I'm not going to take that comment. That is a little bit insulting. This one says, good morning, Eva. Elder Sylvester. Concerning the story of the boxer, in all that played out during that fight, God is involved. The manipulations from the judges, as well as the computer errors, they were not errors. The computer box was doing its own work. It was not error. The compute box had its own stats, and the stats were in favor of Whittaker. The sporting tabloids, I gave you the numbers earlier on, were doing their own, because when a fight is going on, everybody's watching. It's not just the judges. The compute box is doing its own computation of punches and jabs thrown. The tabloids as well, they watch. So at the end of the day, how is it that about four tabloids came to a conclusion? Ring Magazine, Sports Illustrated, Associated Press, Newsday, Washington Post, all of them all said Whittaker was supposed to win. The compute box said Whittaker had more punches landed, had more jabs landed, had more power punches thrown. And the judges went the other way around. And at the end of the day, he was accused of handpicking judges. Wrapping up the conversation right here. This one says, AIC. This one says, the heart of the judges, Timothy from Ikorodu, humble yourself before God. He will exalt you. He failed to humble his speech before God. Then God taught him the lesson of his life. He lost his life and his glorious fame. God took, says the heart of the judge is in God's hand. The judges worked against him. Okay. Thank you. Thank you so much, Timothy. And that's the comments that we have right here on our WhatsApp channel. Obviously, you know that there's going to be a repeat broadcast tomorrow. Yes, Sunday Sports Show. You're going to have more time to give your opinion on what you think actually happened. Why was Whittaker involved in the two most controversial fights in the history of boxing? And of course, if you think indeed God was trying to teach him a lesson involved in what happened to his life after his loss to Chavez, or maybe it was just down to him being unlucky all through and through. Anyways, let me just quickly let you know that the song you're listening to is titled Heart on Replay by Reggae the Bull. It is spelled REGGAEDOBAU. Heart on Replay by Reggae the Bull. I will appreciate you, Double Doctor. Thank you so much. I mean, some of us were not even aware of this information until it came our way on Music and Sports Special. So we appreciate you for all you do. Like I said, we can't take any more calls. We need to quickly head for Fans Corner. But you do know tomorrow you will have more time to be a part of the conversation on Music and Sports Special. The post is still on our Facebook page. The video is still on our Facebook page. You can go there, check out the videos of Whittaker, check out how good he was, and ask yourself the ultimate question: was he really God or was he robbed? That's much we can take on the show. Appreciate your calls and your comments as well. 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
1: 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I would have been a statistic if I hadn't benefited from the free tech training. 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

0: Yes, indeed, we are back on the show, Fans Corner. The Dial of Champions Sports Radio, Breel FM, yours truly, Eva the Radio Diva. Yes, of course, let's dive straight into the conversation as quickly as possible. That's not the hot. Now that club's a vex. Femi F1, how you doing this morning? Good morning to you. Talk to me.
1: Good morning, Eva. Mm-hmm. Good morning, listeners also. Nice to be here. Yesterday, we saw Arsenal, the win against Coventry. That was obviously precedented. And, you know, I don't think that anybody...
0: Okay, go on.
1: You thought I said unprecedented.
0: Yeah, I was trying to get the English.
1: I said precedented.
0: Precedented, okay. That's expected.
1: That was expected.
0: Okay, okay.
1: You know, so I think that, you know, when you look at the way they played yesterday and you look at the way they won, I don't think I was surprised. I mean, it was Coventry. I mean, that's not me saying that Coventry couldn't have, you know, gotten a shock against them, but it was Arsenal the Emirates. It was the first game of the season. I don't even think that even if Arsenal got it, go spoil. Nobody that game will spoil.
0: Nobody that game against Coventry go spoil them. Okay. Anyways, because now where we they head to now, and I'm happy you led with that. I was given the stats of Arsenal earlier on. I think that was around 7, because now 9 now. 5 to 10. You know, and if you look at the final 10 games of last season for the Gunners, Femi, Arsenal were only able to win 1 by 3 goals. They played against Manchester City. They won that game 3-0. People called and said, oh, it was just a glorified friendly. Man City were not ready for that game. This one happened, that one not great. That was just a conversation that they had. And then we're seeing them beat Coventry 3-0 as well. In fact, if you look at the stats from Mikel Arteta, he has now reached 150 wins in his Premier League career. Only 4 managers have achieved that record faster than him. And we're looking at managers like Pep Guardiola, 204 games. Mourinho, 231 games. Klopp, 237 games. Alex Ferguson, 247. So, Mikel has reached 150 wins in less number of games. And that is why he's the fourth on that list with 249. If you look at how Arsenal dominated, it wasn't just that they won that game. It was also the fact that they dominated that game. Yesterday, 20 shots as against Coventry's 4. They had 6 shots on target as against Coventry's 1. 36 touches in the opposition box against Coventry's 4. 64.5 possession as against Coventry's 35.5. 8 corners as against Coventry's 2. And 1 yellow card between both clubs. What we saw yesterday, Femi, is this a sign that Arsenal would dominate the Premier League this season?
1: So,
0: The long silence.
1: Let me say this right.
0: Go on.
1: With or without Arsenal beating Coventry, I didn't doubt. With, if I, you'll call it too.
0: Okay.
1: Because even, okay. We cannot talk. With or without Arsenal beating Coventry, I believed that Arsenal were going to challenge for the league and win the league again.
0: We're talking about dominating. Because they had the big Man City fair and square, big Coventry fair and square. Is that what we're going to see?
1: Dominate might be too hasty for us to use that word. Yes, it might be too hasty for us to use the word dominate. Do I believe that they have what it takes to dominate? Yes, I know. Right? Because let's not forget that when we talk about domination, it is not dependent on what Arsenal does alone. Domination is depending on what Chelsea, Man U, Liverpool, City, those 4 teams, what they do. Because Arsenal can be good and other teams too can be good. At least, let's say 2 of the other teams too can be good also. So it's not going to be a domination if you are performing optimally and then 2 other teams also are performing optimally.
0: So you don't
1: optimally.
0: Think they are going to have it easy?
1: That's what I said. What I'm saying is that now one game we don't see. I'm not going to talk about domination yet. So it depends on, like I said, domination does not depend on Arsenal alone. Domination depends on what other teams do. Because domination means, say your opponents know they perform well. The people who are supposed to challenge you don't challenge you. You could dominate because obviously now you'll be the best. It's only natural that you

0: go to Brazil, I be go to somewhere
1: and get another winger, even though Yankuya.
0: Yeah, go there and get me a winger, blah blah blah, and all that. He said we're not West Ham. You literally just painted what a West Ham will do. And you are saying your team should do what they want.
1: But it's just that when you look at Liverpool squad, I don't know.
0: No, Liverpool will not go to Brazil and get players now. They are not. So, see.
1: It is what West Ham will do and the likes of them.
0: It's like a food chain. We have the people who would go and do that job for you.
1: And then you buy from them.
0: And then they bring. That's technically what makes you. Imagine. Do you think that Real Madrid cares what happens in the J League? Or what happens in the Ecuador League? They don't care what happens there.
2: But they've got players from there.
0: Yeah, they get players from there. But what is it that they're getting? Is it that they're getting? For example, they got this boy. What's his name? The Hendrick from Brazil. He was never a mainstay in the team. Yes, they brought him, but he was never a mainstay in the team.
2: Vavari was bought from Peñarol.
0: Vavari came in.
2: From
0: it was a mainstay in the team, obviously, right? But you will not see them majorly do that. For
1: over and over again, because eventually they just want to buy from.
0: Yeah, they just too. I mean, yeah. Being from this team, and you know, that's it. But for me, I understand what he's trying to say. Anyways, what the person who sent the message is trying to say. But at this point, Liverpool don't have the time to do that anymore. If they won't do that, they would have done it since.
1: Let's pay some bills on the show. When we come back, the action continues.
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0: Yes, of course, Fans Corner continues right here. And for Manchester City, Enzo Maresca is already facing questions about whether he is the right man to lead Man City following their 3-0 defeat to Arsenal in the Community Shield. Maresca stepped into one of the most demanding jobs available after replacing Pep, and the expectations could hardly be higher. Of course, you know Man City will face Bournemouth tomorrow, the same side that played a major role in damaging their title challenge last season. As it stands now, Maresca has only just started as a Man City manager, but at the club where winning has become the expectation rather than the ambition, patience for most fans is very, very thin when he concerns Enzo Maresca of Manchester City. I was listening to him when he talked about, they asked him if he can be, you know, he can replace Pep, and he did not sound too confident. He never really answers that question directly. He just goes about to say, we'll see what we can do, you know, so on and so forth. But anyways, he lost that game to Arsenal 3-0, and people, you know, had so many questions to ask, particularly if this is the man that will continue from where Pep, you know, left off last season. But for you, Joseph, looking at Enzo, how long, because you're looking at how long should Enzo Maresca be given to prove that he is the right man for the job?
1: I was given a big full season before I started to win anything. So they should give him the same backing. Simple.
0: A full season?
1: Yes.
0: Regardless of where he finishes?
1: Yes.
0: Femi, a full season?
2: Well, I agree with the full season, but not regardless of where he finishes. You cannot finish 10 and say...
0: Because Pep finished third in his full season.
2: So I'm not saying... So I agree with the full season, you know, time. But I don't agree with the finishing time. You cannot just finish anywhere. Imagine say Man City the battle relegation.
1: when the Gbedu enter body, you will know.
2: So
1: why you cannot finish less than fifth? Van Gaal, what will be his name? What will be this brother name?
0: Amorim.
1: Yes, okay. Come out. Oh, we are bigger than this. Call who?
2: City will not go beyond fifth. Because when you said anywhere, and now you put a caveat between anywhere in the top five, because if you had said 10,
0: how are we sure they cannot feel below top five?
2: For me, I said
0: they told us Chelsea finished 10th last season.
2: I'll keep saying it. The mandate for me, I don't know what they've told him. But my expectation of Enzo Maresca at City is simple. Guy, just make top four, that's all. Or top five. You know, pass that one. All those for me, I also think that beyond where you finish on the table, also, how you play is also very important too. Because as much as and it's fortunately or unfortunately, I would have to use Arsenal as an example again. Because for Arsenal and Mikel Arteta, right? There was season, I think Arteta finished 8th in his first season. I can't remember he finished in his first season.
0: And then from second one, fifth.
2: And then he kept rising up and all that.
0: Yeah.
2: But then there was also a clear idea of what Arteta was trying to do. Well, I believe that. Now, the difference between Arteta time at Arsenal and Enzo time at City. Let me tell you what the difference is. Arsenal has not won the league since 2004.
0: Since it took over. So there was no pressure.
2: In 2019, there was pressure, right? But they also came to the realization of, oh, this is where we are now. Let us accept this and build. They built a team. I don't think City go get that time to one build with Enzo Maresca, because just 3 seasons ago, yeah, they won the league. Like their backyard, 3 seasons ago, they won the league.
0: Fought with Arsenal in the last
2: season. Do you understand?
0: Season. Yeah.
2: Fought with Arsenal in the last season. Albeit it happened the way it happened. They will not agree that they need another 2 seasons or 3 seasons again to beat before they can win the league. It could be like film for their face. They are. What did they happen for here? So for me, I think that Enzo Maresca has taken a very dicey job, and I hope that he can survive this job. Honestly, I hope he will survive this job. But the truth is that the guy himself, I don't even think he's confident enough.
0: I don't know, when I see him speak, he doesn't exude confidence.
2: For me, confident or not, it doesn't matter. My own point is that give him his first season. Let's see what he can do.
0: Full season,
2: yes.
0: And see what he can achieve. How long?
2: Even after season,
0: they never really make any key sign. Aside Elliot Anderson, the other ones are just,
2: even,
0: you know.
2: Even that full season where they talk about, he gets to go bad by mid-season, they will sack you. Yes, now you can't have to go back for mid-season. They will let you go. Yes. So, for me, I as much as I'm not a City fan, I want to stay optimistic that he would find his hand. He can find his way around this team, and he can actually stabilize them. For me, what they should be looking out for is how he plays, where he finishes,
0: okay,
2: and what.
0: So if by first 15 matches, and they are below top five for you. Because
2: now, if you are below top five,
0: matches and you're below, well, let's say first, okay, let's say by January, January you play throughout this year, January you're below top 10 or top five.
2: No, below top 10 is already ridiculous.
0: It's already ridiculous for Manchester City.
2: Yeah, it's already. But if it's below top five,
0: you're saying give him the full season. And you know that during the season you're making judgments to see.
2: Yes, if he's sixth on the log, he can still make top four by January. We still have another how many months to play? 5 months to play or 4 months to play? Ah, there's still enough time now.
0: But anyways, how long should Enzo be given to prove that he's the right man for the Man City job? We don't lose, whether you call it a friendly or not. He lost that game 3-0. You know, 3-0. Now, they will play Bournemouth tomorrow. We don't know how that game will swing. But if you look at Enzo Maresca, he begs the question, how long you think, say, Man City supposed to give him to prove, say, he is the right man for the job? The biggest player they've bought is Elliot Anderson. And even with that signing, they say maybe they need to add another midfielder in the ranks of that team just to help the team, you know, continue from where Pep Guardiola stopped. So how long? From now to December, from now to January, or like some of the guys in the studio have suggested, Joseph and Femi, give him until the end of the season and see what he can build with Manchester City. Hello, welcome. Hello.
3: Hello, good morning.
0: Yes, good morning.
3: My name is Joseph. I'm a new Man City fan on this video.
0: Oh, you're a new Man City fan. Okay.
2: New Man City
0: fan. It's good to have you, Joseph.
3: No, I mean for the radio station, not...
0: Okay. You're making your presence known. Okay, all right. Yeah. It's good to have you, Joseph.
3: So my point is that Manzo Maresca, they are looking down on him because he lost against Arsenal in that epic.
0: Yeah, he lost embarrassingly. He didn't just lose 1-0, 3-0.
3: Okay. For me, I will not look down on him against that game, because of that game. The guy is going to perform.
0: So how long? We're asking you, how long would you give him as a Man City fan to prove that he's the right manager for that job?
3: I think they should give him in February, maybe. If he's like among the top 10, he should leave it.
0: Okay.
3: Let him do what he wants to do.
0: Mm.
3: The guy is going to perform.
0: Mm.
3: Maybe, probably, he may win the FA Cup or the Carabao.
0: Okay.
3: That would give him a good season.
0: All right. Thank you. So it says January, February, if you see the top 10, then leave him. Perhaps if he win one trophy or even find his way to, you know, push the position forward for Man City. How long they supposed to give Enzo to prove that he's that man? Hello, welcome.
4: Yes, good morning to everybody in the studio.
0: Yes, good morning.
4: Yes, this is Mr. Abad, the only and only icon of Manchester City.
0: Welcome.
4: Yes, for me, Enzo Maresca, time no do. As a Manchester City fan, I be. I know, say yes, I know we expect many people are stuck together, but time no do. Because one thing sure is that he never asked for player and they don't give him. So as he come now, majority of our players don't go. So now only a defender to waste time. Savio Komodia, Komodia is about to go. I can go. Even Johnston, even Bernardo Silva,
0: they
4: go. So it's just they ask a question in the fear. That's why I annoy me past for press conference. They ask a question in the fear. I know answer anything. Another one. In fact, like 8 matches now. If you do below top five, making the packing bag, no time. I didn't tell you through.
0: After 8 matches, because with all these players, we don't come out Man City, where you mentioned now. Maybe you mentioned about seven players, we don't come out Man City.
4: Even the transport staff, you know, even they make a move to that player, you just did that, the open eye. For me, time, no day. I didn't tell you through.
0: Okay, all right, thank you. You know, when he listed the number of players that have left Man City, I was thinking, because. What
2: they give him to the end of the season. Who is not going to say 8 matches? I don't know, they see the signs. Say this guy no go do well. Make it come out too.
0: They don't lose plenty players, so they've lost so many players.
2: I believe that they've lost the core of the team.
0: They've lost the core of the team. They've not made major signings.
2: They've lost the core of the team, but they are still players in that squad. Funny enough. Funny how they still love players in that squad.
0: Mm.
2: As much as they've lost the core, there's still a lot of players in that squad, though.
0: Hello, welcome. Hello. Hello. Okay. Call us back if you can. 090-41889, 090-44889. How long should Enzo be given to prove he's the right man? Hello, welcome.
5: Enzo, here.
0: Yes, you're welcome. Good morning.
5: Good morning. Can you hear me now?
0: Yes, I can.
5: I see comment now. He contributes now because that time you caught me or say, you know, they hear me.
0: Okay, go on.
5: Now, Daniel, go.
0: Hello.
5: Hey,
0: yes, go on, go on. Let's hear you, Daniel. Go on.
5: Yeah, now Daniel Desmond. Because for me, I greet Joseph and
0: Femi.
5: Who else you get?
0: Femi.
5: Yeah, I greet everybody. So for me, you see that city, it just be like Madrid. Guardiola has laid a foundation, like a ground where the same for any coach to come. I replicate what he do, or make cause me do a thing that really go hard. It go there very, very hard. Yeah, coach, talking about
0: Enzo.
5: Give him one full season.
0: Mm.
5: One full season, like some people have said, because eight matches, like Brad said, I don't quite agree with that 8 matches. So, but for me, the players who don't go, you suppose at least sign players, make you not just sit down and look, make the talk with me you want, make you not be saying matches, you no come give them. But make you talk with you want, at least sign players. If you no come do yes, then we say no do it, maybe they give you player.
0: Mm.
5: But now, when you no talk at the end, I want to defend yourself. So for me, when I give him one full season, as a level of Man City club where I be, and also the Chelsea fan, but me, I believe say, Man City go hard for them to finish among that of four team. But that of four, they see Man U, Chelsea, Arsenal, and Liverpool.
0: Okay.
5: And that of four, Man City, and they fear for them, not because of Maresca, but because of the kind of players where they get. I'm not sure say these players, we'll see as the season go. Those boys, I'm not sure if they see their land and make the score those goals. The moral and the mentality don't go down now. Since we got to have done them. So for me, I wish them best of luck. Thank you so much.
0: Okay, all right, thank you. You know, say, you get as you go, you don't test, you've tested success. If they tell you, say, may you calm down, you go hard. Like you said, maybe it was easy for Arsenal because for the longest time, they've not won the Premier League. But when you remember that you just won it, and that you just went close to the team that just won the Premier League, the defending champions, you were the second team behind them, and you tried to push them, you know, towards the last 5 games of the season, you want to ask yourself, do I want to give this manager the time? Especially if you see the signs very early in the season, say, you know, if you compete, you want to give that manager that same time? Hello, welcome.
6: Yes, good morning.
0: Yes, good morning.
6: My name is Godfrey, and I'm calling from Ajibule.
0: You're welcome, Godfrey.
6: Yes, so like this now for me, now the Man City fan. With my own expectation from Enzo Maresca like this now, Man City not be too aware like they will start league from 10 or something. I see Bragg at least this season is not good supposed to go through this with the expectation for the last 10 years, you don't carry trophy, you know the kind you're going to collect. I think the committee will come deliver us, at least give us one trophy or two for his first season because he has a very big shoes to finish. So, to me personally, this Dortmund man, chef, I haven't expected to beat Dortmund. I expected to beat Bonamon like very, very, very comfortably so that we get all this assurance that, okay, I am here to stay, supposed to be contending for the league. For the first, like, 10 matches, it's not supposed to go below 3 or 4, I guess.
0: First 3, 10
6: 4,
0: matches.
6: I think it's okay. Yeah, first 10 matches, it's supposed to be like 1 to 3. So just I said, okay, this league is contending for it, it's supposed to carry. It's not supposed to go like 5. They will get okay, let us manage for him to come to the Champions League. No, for the past like 10 years or so, Master have been coming to the Champions League back to back comfortably. So for him to come, I think he's supposed to be able to qualify for the Champions League. That one test is not supposed to be up for discussion. Then it's supposed to be about the trophy, it's supposed to be like two trophies. So my hope is something like two trophies.
0: Mm.
6: Then contend for the Premiership, the Premier League, so that we know that okay, a good coach is here. So that's my hope.
0: Okay, okay, all right. Thanks. So first 10 matches. It's gonna be a very I wish Enzo the best of luck. But like I said, you lost to Arsenal in a game that people considered a friendly. They call them glorified friendly. And the fans were not happy. Maybe because now Arsenal they lose to, or maybe because on the score line. Maybe they were expecting that they were going to win that game. So they did not also factor in the fact that he's a new manager coming against a manager who has been the season for so long. They didn't factor in the fact that he's lost players. But they were still expecting to win that Community Shield.
2: I don't think the reason why they lost the Community Shield because they lost players.
0: Though. No, but I'm saying that the Man City fans expected to. They wanted to win that game.
2: Yes, I mean, why are they supposed to go into the game and think that they should
0: win? No, my point is that they wanted to win. So when they lost, we could see the backlash he received. If they talk, say, throughout the season.
2: I don't think that there was any crazy backlash. Fans would react normally the way fans would react. We lost a game, you are not happy. You talk about it. Mm. I don't think that's a backlash. Backlash would probably mean maybe they're already calling for a sack. Nobody was really calling for a sack. So if they're calling for a sack, that's what you can call a backlash. But saying they're just saying, oh, I'm disappointed, I'm not happy that my team lost, that should be a thing that a fan would do.
1: Did you expect anybody not to talk?
0: Well, fans will obviously talk. Fans will always talk. It's just that moving forward, I mean, how long?
2: Yeah, it's under scrutiny, we know. Mm. It's under scrutiny.
1: Already, it's not under scrutiny.
0: Let's take this call. Hello, welcome. This is who?
7: Lukman.
0: Lukman, you're welcome.
7: See, people are not talking the truth. This guy, they have sold up to 7 players.
0: Mm.
7: They need to replace player for him to contest. If the guy no make top 4, like see this season that is coming, is the fault of the boss.
0: Hmm.
7: So it's not the blame of the coach. Hmm. So they should buy player for him. That is the truth.
0: Hmm. Okay, okay. All right, thank you. WhatsApp line is 090-44889. We're going to run through WhatsApp and see the comments that we have there while we take more calls on the show. How long should Enzo be giving? Hello, welcome.
8: Hello, Eva. Good morning.
0: I greet you too.
8: I'm telling everybody on the studio
2: welcome.
8: There. Mm. Yeah. What is there? You see, sometimes some people analyze football as if it's just a mere thing to them.
0: Mm.
8: They forget about that. Maravka, even though that he liked Man City, wanted to be Man City manager, is not qualified that, yes, he's there to win the trophy, everything. This guy has lost about 7 key players. Good 7 key players. Those guys are the guys that are working for these other people that are giving them that trophy, that goals, and all and the likes. So it's not going to be easy. For me, at least they should give him from now to January, February. Because by January, whatever he's struggling to be now, by January,
0: he'll be able to buy those players.
8: He will now buy players to replace. At least, if that there are all these players that have moved, they are able to replace. Okay, for example, they say 8 players, then they are able to fill those places like 6 of it, or even 5. We have talked about, okay, yes, at least let's give him, he's going to give us a cup. But this one, the Man City should be fighting that they should not get that from top Champions League spot, even though it's 4, 5, or 3. That is what they should be assisting him for, him not to get down in that position. Mm. For now, they should not even talk about trophy. It's not easy. Any new coach that is old, I'm a Liverpool fan. People will say, slot that come last season, upper season than collected. Is what they have already, the factor that already on ground, that club have already set it.
0: Mm.
8: And the players there was ready to make impact in that moment. That was the reason that slot was able to achieve that opportunity. Then I would just want to chip in a little because I didn't have that time. About this guy, Mate, that everybody is just talking about. This guy is not worth that amount. And this is injury prone. That is one thing that Liverpool, a mistake that they made. If that they come to these guys at earlier stage before all this deadline stuff of things, at least that price would have gone to that amount. Mm. Because though I like the guy, he's a good guy. Not that he will replace Salah, but his own impact we also add to that Liverpool squad.
0: Okay.
8: So we still need somebody that is at least that for now that will give us what we need.
0: All right,
8: that
0: all right. Thank you.
8: Yeah. Thank you
0: so much. Good morning, Brilla family. Amit says that you push. Remember that this Godzilla squad did not win the league last two seasons in a row. Maresca needs a first full season to prove at least fifth. Good morning, Eva. Femi and Joe. Eventually, Maresca should be given two seasons to prove he's the right man for the job. For me, he's going to do well. This two seasons is a lot.
2: Let me say
0: I don't even want Stefan, and I can't even afford two seasons without competing for the trophy.
2: The team that and the Sludge used to win the league two seasons ago.
0: Yeah.
2: Or it's two seasons
0: 2024, now. 2025.
2: Yeah. The last time they won the league was 2019. 2019-2020. The COVID season. That was when they won the league.
0: Okay, you're talking about Klopp. The last time he won the league, and the next time they won the league under Arnold, that's the difference.
2: Yeah, I'm also saying that because he's saying that
0: he used the
2: squad. Reason. The reason why the excuse or not excuse, right? His opinion is that because Pep was not able to win the league two seasons back to back, then people should not expect
0: that Enzo Maresca should win the league.
2: And then I gave you a good example also. Klopp also. The last time Klopp won
0: was
2: the
0: in
2: league
0: 2019.
2: Was 2019-2020.
0: And someone won it in 2020.
2: And then 2021-2024. So, and it was the same squad that the manager had left before he left. So,
0: so if you sabi, you sabi. Hello,
2: sabi,
0: welcome.
9: Hello.
0: Hello.
9: Hello, good morning.
0: Yes. Hello.
9: Hello, good morning.
0: Yes, good morning. Welcome.
9: This is Obi from Bagata.
0: Obi, let's hear you.
9: Maresca, for me, I think the game against Arsenal. I think that must be the decision for him. So I think he must be decision at least this season.
0: This season.
9: To know what game in the end this season. So
0: okay.
9: At least for me, if he finish above below 10, if he finish below 5 shoes.
0: Okay.
9: That's for me.
0: Okay. All right. Thank you. Uyi Danzi says Man City should give Enzo Maresca at least two full seasons. I think I read your comments already. Until mid-2028 to manage the post-Pep Guardiola transition, I think this is required for three key reasons. As number one, squad overhaul. Number two, tactical shift. Okay. Thank you. They should learn from my darling team, Man U, post-Ferguson. Good morning. John says the price is too much. We're done with that. He says they should give him to January. Eva, I greet you. Frank Abasa the Ghanaian, I fear for him because Man City will not be patient enough for him. After 15 games, if he will not be in top six, Enzo only plays possession football, but the result is always a problem. So for me, the highest grade the club will give him will not be more than the 10 to 15 matches. Good morning, Eva and the Brilla team. He says, let's see what we have right here. This is a long one. The fact is that every team has their perception and expectation. Our views would only be ours, but it depends on what the owners want. I think that in spite of losing the core of the team, I would say City is still not a bad team. They have a stable team, and not buying new players means team is already together and compact. So they need to destroy the chemistry. So no need to destroy the chemistry. That said, and considering that City are used to winning, they can give him about 10 matches and see where they will be on the log and then take it from there. I still believe that though, being an Arsenal fan, Man City will do well. Honestly, I think from now to January, it's enough time to do whatever it is that he wants to do. If from now to January, you're not getting the results that you want, let him go. Hello, welcome. Last caller.
10: Hello, welcome, Eva.
0: Yes, you're welcome. Move away from your radio.
10: Sorry.
0: What's your name?
10: Joseph.
0: He can hear you. He can hear you. Welcome.
10: My name is Emeka Patrick.
0: Welcome.
10: For me, they give time for premiership. When he came to Chelsea, he won the conference and the club. So now you're going to a more bigger club or a big club that the demand is high. So you know. So I don't. All this one they are clamoring for time. I don't think there's time for any manager. Even if you're the coach of Fulham, Bournemouth.
0: It's a resort-based business. I agree with you.
10: So there's no time. So you have to keep the ground running now or keep the game running now. Mm. So no time for anybody. I think he's a world-class coach.
0: Okay.
10: You say you wish him well.
0: Mm.
10: And me, I don't wish him well. Main thing. Because he left us.
0: Okay.
10: Abandoned us. So thank you.
0: Okay. All right. Thank you. Let's pay some bills on the show. When we come back, the action continues. Go nowhere.
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0: at that early cross, clutched like one off. Omo, another goal. This second goal just sealed the victory for my boys. Two up to show for me today.
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0: Get it! 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

0: Yes, of course. Still fans corner, Manchester United. And of course, you know it's about that young man, Carlos. Carlos Baleba. Of course, what we hear, Man United have agreed a deal with Brighton to sign him. For an initial £65 million, the father of £5 million in add-ons, Cameroonian midfielder. He's expected to undergo his medical this weekend, despite currently carrying a minor ankle injury. Yes, Carlos will become United's third midfield signing of the summer after Andre Santos and Yuri Tillemans. Femi, let's just quickly dive straight to this one. They don't sign. This is their third midfield signing. Andre Santos was one. Yuri Tillemans was two. And now, if he can pass his medicals, Carlos Baleba would be a Manchester United player. For you, so far so good. Are you guys now ready for the new season without any further signings?
1: United are going to...
0: Are you guys good for the season?
1: Further signings or not, they are going to start the league. Yes, they are still going to, you know, they are still going to have to, you know, bring in players, or they are still going to have to compete. But do I think that all of these signings is enough for United to say, oh, we have arrived or something? No, I don't think
0: so. We are ready.
1: Yeah, I think that United still need to... They still need to bring in more guys. Well, I don't think it's going to... I think that United are probably even going to bring in anybody again in this one. It's probably just one more person. Maybe a winger. Technically. Because I think that United also... I said it, and I will keep saying it, that when it comes to football, it's business. As much as fans always want their team to buy like 10 players in one transfer window, they need to understand that not be to buy player and be the problem. You will feel balance your book. When financial fair play will come, nobody will not go to abuse the team, say, yeah, when I buy this one, they're trying to balance the book. And I think that for United at this point, as much as there's expectation for them coming into this season that we just started, that started yesterday, there's also the opportunity, there's also the part where they are trying to, you know, see what the manager does with the signing. Mm. They've made signings for him. Yes, it's three. It might not be much, but let's see what you can do with these guys. And then, you know, maybe in January or so, we had more to the team and all of that. So for me, I as much as, you know, if anybody is skeptical about what United are going to do next season, I'm not going to be surprised. I am skeptical too. You know, I just,
0: not too optimistic.
1: I'm not very optimistic about what they're going to do next season.
0: This season,
1: I beg your pardon. So I don't know, but I just believe that for United, they just have to manage their expectation as fans. Baleba coming into the team, it's not a bad addition to the team. I think it's a good addition to the team. Does he elevate the team? I don't know.
0: The midfield, particularly.
1: Yeah, I mean.
0: Would he even be a starter for you?
1: He will start.
0: Okay. Alongside.
1: It's going to start. It's going to be...
0: I'm just thinking. I'm looking at the midfield.
1: Bruno, Yuri, and Baleba.
0: Okay, Bruno, Yuri, and Baleba. Okay.
1: Probably
0: okay.
1: Santos, but it's going to start.
0: So it's going to be main and I'm not going to start.
1: Depends on how the manager wants to play. Because
0: so, now, so, what they ask so you, the, say, for you now, which is coming.
1: Baleba gets a place because he's a DM.
0: Yeah.
1: Like,
0: so that Casemiro role.
1: Nobody is coming to take that place from him.
0: So, obviously, starts.
1: So, it starts. So, whatever position is remaining. Make, what do they call him? Make Bruno get a start also. Whatever happens, Bruno,
0: so Bruno Baleba, it's left for
1: so
0: the Yuri Tillemans,
1: Kobe Mainoo,
0: and Andre Santos. Yes.
1: So if those ones can, I don't know why they're going to find out, but I think that. But don't also forget that beyond all of this, you know, so United have a lot of games to play, so everybody will get the time. Like if United do so well in all of the competition, maybe they have a deep run in the Champions League, and they do well in the FA Cup and Carabao Cup by January, February next year, by January, February, March, they probably have paid nothing less than 50 something games already. There's a lot of games for everybody to play. So.
0: Okay, so medicals hopefully will be done and Carlos will be announced as a Man U manager. This is the third major signing for Manchester United. Andre Santos was number one, Yuri Tillemans was number two, and now Carlos Baleba set to be number three for the club. Are Manchester United ready for this new season without any new signings? Or do you think they still need to sign players? And if you're a Man U fan or not, what would be your perfect midfield trio heading to this new... This is... Well, not heading, because we're not entering a new season. So, what would be the perfect midfield trio for you in this season? Bruno, Carlos, and who? Yuri Tillemans, Bruno, and who? However it is. But do you think you guys are ready for the new season without any further addition to the team? The third major signing for Michael Carrick. Hello, welcome.
2: Eva, good morning.
0: Yes, good morning.
2: Hey, Femo, my guy. My number one guy. Femo, my number one. Mm. Joseph, how are you doing?
0: Yeah, I'd agree to you too.
2: So, I'm speaking.
0: Welcome, Afolabi.
2: Yeah, so I believe in Mayu this season.
0: Mm.
2: Because you know why? I believe in Mayu because I think this time he will make Mayu play better. This first time in Carlos, what's his name?
0: Carlos Baleba.
2: Yeah. I think it's a good signing for Mayu. That was Mayu needs a midfield.
0: Mm.
2: But Mayu needs a left back. That's the major problem. Mayu, they need a left back. That's the major problem. Mayu, they need a proper left back.
0: Okay.
2: And Mayu need a defender. A proper defender. Because Mayu defends sometimes. Mayu they concede goals. What Mayu score first? Mayu will concede. Mayu will score again. Mayu will concede again. Last thing. So I think Mayu should be a defender and a left back. But it's a good signing, sure.
0: Okay. It's a good one, yeah. All right. Thank you. Thank you. The WhatsApp line is still open, 090-44000-889. Hello, welcome. Hello.
3: Good morning.
0: Yes.
3: Good morning.
0: I can hear you. Good morning.
3: Welcome.
0: Have you not called before?
3: No. Okay. I called you only after the morning.
0: Music and sports. Go on.
3: Good morning.
1: Welcome.
3: I spoken about Manchester United. The addition of Carlos Baleba, I think, is a very big addition to that team. And if I'm being easy, if I'm to make the pair, that is, I mean, the midfield pair, I think Carlos Baleba and Kubimena and Bruno Fernandes.
0: Carlos Kobe and Bruno. Okay.
3: Mm. Yes, and going to the season, I think, I don't think man should go for the good season with Lucio.
0: Mm.
3: I mean, as left back.
0: Mm.
3: I don't think it's a good time to go for the. Mm. No. It's not look well. Mm. I believe a very good left back.
0: Mm.
3: Thank you very much.
0: Okay. All right. Thank you. Thank you so much. Are Manchester United ready for the new season without any further signings?
1: Did I hear Carlos Kobe and Bruno?
0: Yes, as his perfect midfield trio.
1: Carlos Kobe and Bruno. So
0: that's Carlos Baleba, Kobe and Bruno. Yeah.
1: So, you think I'm good events?
0: Let me talk. I'm not talk. Say someone has to be on the bench.
1: I don't think it's Yuri. I don't think it's Yuri.
0: So who? Is it Kubimeno? Kubimeno was fantastic under Michael Carrick last season. Why you won't put him for bench?
1: No. So are you going to put your one of your new signings on the bench? I didn't want him to adapt to the team when he's on the bench. How?
0: But also, I get you. I understand what you're saying, Femi. But ultimately,
1: Telemans is a better player than Kobe. Let's even say it.
0: Than Kobe. Mm.
1: He's a better player. He's a more experienced player than Kobe.
0: Mm.
1: Simple. But
0: Kobe, obviously,
1: yes, now understands.
0: Because he's been there. Yeah, he was there with them last season.
1: But say, in terms of experience and all that, obviously.
0: Mm.
1: And like I said, the only reason why Kobe will be starting. Now, the only reason why Kobe will be starting, maybe for the next few games, is because the manager wants some sort of stability.
0: Mm. And I would not fault him.
1: I would not fault him. That's the only reason why I might do that. But technically,
0: you retain a man for you. Hello, welcome. Hello.
4: Pardon.
0: Hello.
4: I greet you. Can you hear me?
0: Yes, I can. Welcome.
4: Naiva, I greet you.
0: Greet you too.
4: Sammy, I greet you. Naiva, Sam,
0: welcome. Sam, welcome.
4: You see, this season, for that midfield, they still need somebody in that midfield.
0: They still need?
4: Yes. Those midfield guys, they still need only one or two experienced midfielders. But I don't know the condition of Paul. It's a problem, but why am I here? I hear this every agent now. I think that should be a perfect
1: assessment. Wait, what did you say? Midfield.
4: So
0: make money sign Pogba.
4: Yes, now.
1: Stop it now. In 2026.
4: Why doesn't make I stop? He's not a fantastic player.
1: He's not a fantastic player anymore. He's not anymore.
4: No. Look at his stage now. He can see somebody that.
1: Did you know when I said anymore? So, I said he's not. Maybe before anymore is not, and not United.
4: No problem. I heard it. We see this no signing. So, first of all, that's our left back.
0: Mm.
4: For us, that means okay. For me, I prefer Talisman, Bruno, and Sadio Mane. So, all of them cannot play all the matches.
0: True.
4: There is a game. They have to bench up.
0: Mm.
4: and they are going to do an injury. So that means you still need more time at that defense. Because Manu costs a lot of money. Thank you.
0: Okay. All right. Thank you. Thank you so much. Shout out to you as well. Well, I would not believe a time will come where Manu fans will be rooting for, you know, they'll be asking for a recall of.
1: It's not Manu.
0: No,
1: fans.
0: I'm saying for Henry only, Sam. Only yes, Henry Sam will be saying, you know, it, let Pogba.
1: He won't push Alina already.
0: But he's a Manu fan.
1: He's one Manu fan.
0: If we sample so many calls, we might get another person who says Pogba should return back to Manu.
1: Return back to Manu.
0: Hello.
5: Hello.
0: Yes, Eva. Welcome.
5: I greet you too. Yes, sir. Yes. This thing. Concerning Manu is a function of the performance of the players now. It's not a function of whether there's player now. So it's a performance. With those players now step up and they counted, especially even Rashford that returned. So it's a function of performance because our three front line last season they were very, very good. If they can replicate what they did last season and increase it, there's a prospect already. Then, in that midfield, he has options of rotating different players there, depending the kind of match you want to play. You want to play a team that has so much midfield, it can do block two. If you have a team that is not too much strong, it can play one defensive, then the team and the rest of them, you know, allow and free them, especially at Old Trafford. Only thing I will tell Kalik is that let him concentrate on Premier League and Champions League. Because since Alex Ferguson left, Manu has won every trophy because we have a high standard. The only thing we have not won is Champions League and Premier League. So that's why you see all the coaches coming there. You understand, struggling. Because the standard of Manu is not to win Carabao Cup, FA Cup. Because we have won it. Since Ferguson left, we have won two FA.

0: keeper, the one who was at where was he last season? Leeds United. Yeah, he is on the bench. Diego Dalot, of course, the right back, he's right there. Martinez is in defense. Marcus Rashford is there on the bench, so he's Zexi, as well as Sesko, Yoro, Lacey, and Mainu. Yes, these are the guys starting for United, as well as the guys on the bench. United staff, of course, were quick to stress in Poland last week that Marcus Rashford's jersey number 9, should not be regarded as permanent. It fueled more speculation that the England forward might leave before the transfer window closes, even though it is not anticipated that that would happen right now. Presumably, United are responsible for letting Hull City know that numbers to assign to their players in the match program, and Rashford doesn't have one. However, the club have now confirmed Marcus will wear the jersey number 9 in the 2026-27 season. And yes, he wears number 9. Amad Diallo is missing from the United match day squad. Yes, if you're going to ask that question, I had that in mind too. But I'm telling you now that Amad Diallo is missing from the United match day squad. Michael Carrick didn't mention anything on Thursday, but I think at this point in time, one would want to assume that he's injured, and that's why he was not part of, the coach didn't say anything about him. And then if you were looking forward to today to finally reach a conclusion on that, he not making the match day squad is all the confirmation you need.
1: Yeah, let's see how it's, the team adjust. I'm not sure it's going to be a bit of a struggle. I'm not sure it's going to be a struggle at all, but they have enough squad. You look at the bench, looking better than the way they ended last season, where we had a lot of the younger players coming in through the ranks who were not also up to scratch. But I think with the addition of Rashford, you've got Acuna who could operate either flanks. You've got Bruma as well, Sesko coming in. I think not saying Ahmad will not be missed. Of course, it's such an industrious winger. The fact that he could combine well as a from the defensive units, linking up to attack, I think is what anybody would miss. But I think because there's no substantiated report now on the reason why he's missing this game, anybody would think that maybe it's due to some minor injury. I think anybody's going to leave it at that. But let's see if this is going to be a miss. I do not think it would eventually be, but he's always going to be a quality player when he comes back around. Of course, it gives Carrick more options. Let's see if all of these things come out to the open, as given the result. I mean, the reason why Amadi has been missing. But again, we'll only find out if Manchester United wins this game, because if somehow they do not win, I think there's going to be a bigger conversation. But for now, it's certainly going to be in the back burners.
0: Okay, let's go straight into it, because of course, as far as this one is concerned, we're counting down to the kickoff, and it's a matter of a minute away now as far as this fixture is concerned. Hull City last played Man United at home in January 2017. Yes, it was a memorable one, being one of the only six victories Hull recorded over their storied opponent, in their entire history. Their previous one was in 1974. Michael Carrick was in the Man United side in the 2-1 EFL Cup semi-final second leg loss. But only one player who started that day is featuring this afternoon. Harry Maguire was 23 years old in what turned out to be his final season for the Tigers before he's moved to Leicester. Jarrod Bowen and Andy Robertson were also two notable members of that Hull City squad. And Jose Mourinho's side edged through to Wembley 3-2 on aggregate. Luke Shaw was on the bench in that fixture back in 2017. And I can remember. But yes, here we are. Michael Carrick is now a coach. Maguire now plays for the same team. And of course, Marcus Rashford is there. Luke Shaw is still there. One plays in the relegation as captain of West Ham United. Talking about Jarrod Bowen. The other man has moved from Liverpool after about a decade. Nearly a decade. He's moved to Tottenham Hotspur. Andy Robertson. A whole lot. But here we are. That fixture has come once again. Now, Man United were very much the third best team in the Premier League last season. Not just in terms of points, but goal difference and expected goal difference too. Only Arsenal and Manchester City scored more goals, and United fans will, of course, deem it fit that their team took the most shots in the league, although 10 teams created better chances on average. But let's see what this is going to serve as far as this one is concerned. Yes, getting right into this game, and of course, Manchester United a whole lot being expected of the new guys, three Man United players. Yes.

0: Aid in Heaven. Patrick Dorgo as well as Andre Santos started all six preseason games for Michael Carrick this summer. And Santos, of course, linked up play. Yes, he linked up really well with Mason Mount in midfield the first three matches. Was paired with Tyler Fletcher for the best part of two games. And then, of course, fellow new arrivals, Willy Tillemans, in their defeat to Ruben Amorim's AC Milan in Rocklov 7 days ago. Then there's Carlos Baleba, whose medical is expected to take place after a fee that could rise up to £70 million was agreed with Brighton last night. And it means that Michael Carrick will have plenty of midfield options right now. Now, how often Santos starts is open to question. And a lot of things have been said about it. But yes, he gets a chance to start having impressive six preseason matches. Not a bad one.
1: Yeah, not a bad one. Obviously, you look at how he's applying himself to this team. I mean, it's getting a whole lot of plaudits from fans and even some of the rivals, Andre Santos. And yeah, according to what I say, his profile now is somebody who should, you know, probably be starting alongside Tillemans. But that is what squad depth does to you. The fact that you also have a Baleba coming in, Kobe Mainoo is also somewhere in there. You have, you know, Tillemans obviously would be the ones to, you know, to play. I think they, out of every possibility, Tillemans and, you know, Bruno Fernandes will be starting. So I think that particular spot would be the one to, you know, to have a whole lot of a competition. So I think, in my opinion, yes, he's a good player, but I think it is also important that you have as much as possible. Yes, so that, I mean, you look at what is going on in Arsenal, you could, you know for sure that however the team gets, I mean, however the game gets for Arsenal, you have, you know, so much to play with in terms of, you know, how you can be flexible with the tactics, the instructions, the structure, and also, you know, look at how well the team can adjust to different, you know, situations, and it gives you, you know, plenty of, you know, opportunity to explore whatever you want to. So I think that's, you know, the key thing here, not just the fact that Andre Santos is coming from Chelsea and is a good player. I think what he adds is the option. He can play as, you know, the destroyer. But much more than that, you also have Baleba who can play as the back, I mean, the box-to-box, you know, Kobe Mainoo, the guy who can dictate from the deep. And also, you know, link up well in attack. So I think all of this is give Manchester United a really well rounded depth, you know, in terms of the options they can have from the bench. And even for Andre Santos himself, let's see if, you know, all of these things we saw at the preseason, if it can apply it to, you know, real match situations here, and especially in the Premier League, I think it's going to do Manchester United a world of good. But again, it's all yet to be seen. Let's see how the first game starts for Andre Santos.
0: Okay, first game and how we get started for Andre Santos. And yes, definitely action as it continues right here on your Champions Dial Sports Radio Bulan FM. Of course, let's get right into it and take you closer to it on the show today.

Yes, the action as it continues right here. We're counting down to the games. And you know, soon, yes, action will get started across the centers. Well, yes, first game. Early kickoff. Man United. Yes, on the road, they will take on Hull City. Well, let's take a break. When we come back, there'll be more. Let's pay bills now.

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0: And yes, action continues. Welcome back from that quick break. And yes, we're counting down to the kickoff right now. Hull City host Man United. On the surface level, Joseph, what are you expecting to see in this game?
1: Well, I think for many others, it's Man United to dominate the game and to win, obviously, in good, you know, with good number of goals. I'm not expecting a wide blowout in terms of, you know, the scoreline, but I think the barest minimum Man United could do is to at least win and put a bit of light and day between them and the Hull City. Obviously, that's what any, you know, real team, any serious team gunning for something would do. But yeah, this is also not to disrespect Hull City. I mean, nobody knows what they can, you know, bring, especially with the fact that they know for sure Manchester United are the better team. So you have to make the entire thing uncomfortable for them. Try as much as possible to frustrate them, hold them as much as possible, get in their heads. You know, when you do not allow them in for as long as possible, they start to, you know, overthink things, and you know, obviously the psychological effect gets to kick in. So I think I just feel Manchester United should be able to put a bit of light and day between themselves and Hull City. Anything short of this, maybe United are not well capable of the conversations people have started to have about them regarding, you know, going for the league title. We saw what Arsenal did yesterday. Yes, the scoreline was not particularly well fanciful.
0: Wasn't a blowout.
1: Yes, but you could understand that was okay, 3-0. I don't think anything below that would have made any sense for any Arsenal fan, but well, good enough, and I think Manchester United should continue from there.
0: Okay, let's see how that goes. Of course, expectations as far as this one is concerned, and let's hear from you this afternoon. Yes, fans of United, yes, let's hear from you. You support United or you hate watching United or whatever it is. I mean, we cannot exactly control how you feel right now, but let's hear your thoughts this afternoon. But make it a context about this game, restrict it to this game, not when they play our team, is when they now don't worry, we know that there are a lot of fixtures as far as this season is concerned, so we have not exactly said it's going to be just one game that to determine who will be in it and who will not be in it. Let's hear from you this afternoon. Hello.
2: Hello, good afternoon.
0: Good afternoon to you.
2: This is a great
1: day. I greet you. Welcome.
2: This is coming from Lagos, Island.
0: Okay, let's hear you.
2: This is about the match. Yeah, I'm not a Man supporter, but I think Man is going to win this one. Considering the fact that officer are just coming back from, are just coming to the Premier League, and Man, the starting lineup is a little bit strong. That midfield of Tillemans and of the Santos. This match is at the edge of this one, 4-1 or 4-0. I don't think Man is doing well this season. I think this match, I don't think also to be a threat to them. So you know that this first starting match always had big teams sometimes. Most of any big team that play around this first starting, it's always difficult for them to win. So I think my will change this one. I'm doing 4-6.
0: Okay.
2: Thank you.
0: All right. Thank you. Thank you so much for that one. He says he thinks United would edge this one against the Hull City. There's no context at all. Yes, the thoughts of that contributor there as far as this game is concerned. Let's go for more of them. Hello, it's kicked off already. Yes, Hull City against Man United. Hello, good afternoon.
3: Hello.
0: Yes, welcome.
3: This is Joseph.
0: This is who?
3: Joseph.
0: Joseph, welcome.
3: So today, Man is taking the day. Arsenal is going to cry, no worries.
0: Okay, thank you. Thank you so much for that one. Yes, of course, taking your contribution on the show already. Please restrict the contribution to the live games. Yes, conversation about the game. Those of you who will go the extreme and start talking about games that are yet to take place, don't worry. The fixture is large. The season just started today. Now, it is a lot of matches we're going to see this season. And I kid you not, just wait for what will happen. Yes, wait for what will happen. And we will definitely see how it turns out this season. 09044089 09040 1089. Yes, the thoughts this afternoon. Joseph, we have situations where teams who know that they do not have the quality to match what you will be serving them, they try to compensate with other things such as the grit, the energy, how they run at you, how they try to close you down, how they go for every ball. They want to compensate with a lot of that. How equipped is Man United to handle the physicality of, aside from the championship that we might see today?
1: Well, certainly you've got Steel in that midfield, Tielemans and Andre Santos, and you've got fantastic runners in Mbeumo, and yeah, maybe not much of Dogo, but that compensates with his physicality as well. I think Man United should be, I mean, well prepared. Luke Shaw is also someone who really is good with the physicality. Not sure of Mazraoui, but overall, I think there's a good balance in terms of physicality and technique in this team. So whatever Hull City might throw at them, you know, they would have to also do it in their numbers. Of course, championship, you'd have to have your physicality to the maximum. Not only are you going to be playing, you know, heavy a sort of football, you'll also be playing that across what 42 games. So I think that's what these guys need to understand, that, you know, throw it, make it as much as possible. You know, the way you frustrate your opponent. Yes, Manchester United would try to be cute. That's what the big guys do, you know, the intricate passes and the structure. But disorganize them, ensure that they do not have, you know, enough time on the ball. And I think you might just give yourself a chance. But Manchester United just need to start the way they need to go on. If they put a goal as early as possible past them, I think the game might open up more. As we saw with Arsenal against Coventry, I thought Coventry came in with a lot of physicality as well. But, you know, as soon as Arsenal got the first goal, it started to open up more. And obviously they wanted to get something in the game, Coventry. But, I mean, they just were not able to. And Arsenal found more space in behind, and it was the end of the game. So I think Man United should probably employ the same. And we'll see how it goes from here.
0: Okay, let's see how that goes from here. But I can tell you that early moment in the game just yet. But, of course, no goals recorded. The two teams are pretty much sizing each other up. And let's see how much progress we make as far as this fixture is concerned. Just getting started. Yes, I can tell you we are in the fourth minute. It is Hull City nil, Man United nil. And definitely action coming your way in the Premier League. It is up and running already. And yes, get behind your teams. Hello. Hello, good afternoon. Okay, try to reach us again. Try to reach us again. And let's hear from you as we'll be looking at what these teams have to offer this season. Hello. Hello, good afternoon.
4: Hello.
0: Yes, good afternoon to you.
4: Hello.
0: Good afternoon. Okay. Try again. Poor reception maybe where you're reaching us from, I guess. Because the last guy who spoke with us, it was loud and clear, and we all heard him. And so, yes, let's hear from you this afternoon. Hello, good afternoon. Hello?
4: Hello, good afternoon.
0: Yes, good afternoon. Okay, yeah, not sure what happened there, but try again. Try to reach us, and let's hear from you on the show. Yes, action as it continues right here. It is your Champions Dial Sports Radio, Real FM, 090-44089, 090-41089. Hull City against Man United. We're 5 minutes in and it's goalless. Hello.
5: Good afternoon to you, Anthony.
0: Good afternoon. It's VQ and Joseph here.
5: Good afternoon to you, Anthony.
0: Victor and Joseph here.
5: Hello.
0: Hello.
5: Joseph, good afternoon.
0: Mm. Good afternoon. Welcome.
5: This is the voice of Chukamtu. One of Chukamtu. I'm looking for my dosage.
0: Mm-hmm.
5: Yeah, talking about the game between Hull City and Manchester United, I think this will be one of the games Man United has to used to count a very good point for the starting of the season. So the game is kind of dicey, a piece, just like you just said, footed, both sides are not seeing too many dominance on many sides, just 5 minutes on the clock. But anyway, I trust Man United to get something out of the game. Nothing really much yet to see. But the way I'm seeing it, Man United stand the better chance of winning the match. Thank you very much.
0: Okay, thank you. Thank you for that one. As far as this one is concerned, pretty much a contest. And yes, we have seen 6 minutes of it already. And let's, of course, get right into it and take more of your thoughts. Soon we'll get back to Joseph to look at the first few minutes of the game. Hello.
6: Hello.
0: Good afternoon. Hello, good afternoon. Okay. Sports Radio Brunei FM, and yes, action has kicked off already. Hull City against Man United. And yes, it is match day one. You already know this is the second game of the 2026-27 EPL season. And yes, United are well in action for this particular game. You now have a situation where there's a Tielemans who tries to build up play and then tries to cover the half spaces. Mazraoui is also helping with that. Again, United maintaining a high line, pushing Hull City all the way to the back. What about this high line that you see that you think you know, they need to guard as much as possible in order for them not to leave themselves a bit exposed at the back?
1: Well, you also look at it from the point of Hull City not trying to, you know, offer so much. I think I would be concerned if Hull City are doing the you know, what to call the, you know, counter, what's it, the counter system, you know, when you you know, counter the way Manchester United have been pressing, the counter pressing system. But they've not exactly been doing that, so I think that has given Manchester United, you know, belief that okay, whatever comes out from this, I think we should have more than enough time to be able to, you know, regroup before they even build anything at the back, because there's a whole lot of bodies. I'm looking beyond the ball for Hull City. Of course they want to defend, because you've got a lot of technical players in Manchester United. That's, you know, one way to settle them. But Man United obviously also need to understand that sometimes some of these things can, you know, basically turn on the tide in just a matter of seconds, you know, in terms of counter-attack. Man United suffered a whole lot of that, you know, from last season. And I'm sure they must have learned a lesson or two. But again, Hull City are yet to offer so much apart from counter-attacking situations. But the counter-pressing has not exactly clicked. It's not worked for them. So Manchester United believe, okay, let's just maintain that level of control before we start overthinking things. So I think it's still fair grounds for me. They just have to be careful for the counter press when they trigger the press. They need to be extra ready for that.
0: Okay, let's see, of course, how they go about it and how they need to be ready in a situation where, yes, the opponent, of course, tries to take advantage of the counter press and turn things around in their own favor. But so far, I can tell you, the game is on, and yes, it is a goalless affair after 9 minutes on the clock in the fixture between Hull City and Manchester United as far as this one is concerned. Yes, let's go for more further calls this afternoon. Hello, good afternoon.
7: Hello, good afternoon, Peter Yanni, my brother.
0: Good afternoon.
7: Joseph, I greet you.
1: Welcome.
7: Yeah, my name is Adi Efosa, also known as Basuna Fence of Kobioko. Yes, the match is not start to... Yes, now yesterday, but it continued today. So my prediction this afternoon are 2-0. All City 2, Mayu 0. Now what will go up this afternoon. Yes. So I don't start to be wear my one garment now, no other way. Yes, about Mayu. Mayu will lose this match.
0: Okay, I don't hear you. If you had anything else to say about this game and not Mayu losing, I would have been shocked. Yes, I would be... Look, you wouldn't have believed it. The shocker would have been something different because, I mean, do I expect

0: keeper of Hull City. I think it just tells you that you know, one team is just trying to be in the game, be alive into the duels, make sure nothing gets past them. I mean, maybe partly because they are the ones winning, and of course they want to protect their lead. But the truth is, they are putting in more work, and the more it's, you know, goes like this. I mean, just under 12 minutes now.
1: 10 more minutes.
0: Yeah.
1: 10 more minutes. As far as this one is concerned, we've hit the 80th minute because it is counting down real quick. And United about to make some more changes. Luke Shaw and Mazraoui. Okay, Mazraoui. Yes, the one to go off right now. Mazraoui goes off in the game. And Diego Dalo. Yes, Diego Dalo comes in to replace Mazraoui. And Matheus Cunha. Yes, Matheus Cunha also gets substituted. And yes, it is the young star who goes in place. Yes, Lacey is the man who takes his place in this game. Joseph, this is a kitchen sink substitution by Michael Carrick.
0: Yeah, I mean, it absolutely has to, you know,
1: throw in everything.
0: He has to throw in everything. Unfortunately, I don't think it will be enough because it feels as if, as each minute goes by, it feels as if it's going to be 3.4 for Hull City on their return to the Premier League. United have not shown enough to want this game, and he just tries as much as possible to do all the, you know, what he can. But, you know, with this same tepid build up, slow to get into shape, I'm not sure United could have a goal in this game.
1: Could this be a wake up call? Because you know that some of the fixtures are coming thick and fast, and this is not how you want to approach a Manchester derby, Joseph.
0: This is not certainly, you know, the way to go. But I mean, the only thing is they have you know, all the time in the world to prepare for that one. They also have you know, time to, I mean, watch the tapes of this one and see where they could get better, because they just have to be, you know, more than three times better than what they've shown today to be able to get something against City. Yeah, save me all the rhetorics of would Maresca do this, would Maresca do that. The truth is, with this kind of display, City will be eating them if they are not careful.
1: 81 minutes on the clock. Yes, 81 minutes on the clock. And it is 2-0. Yes, a Hull City lead against Manchester United. And yes, I can tell you certainly it is what we have seen in this game so far. United broke away from a good move, good cross from Marcus Rashford. Got into the box. Šeško didn't quite get in on the end of it. And he went out for a corner for Man United. Of course, who are still throwing everything at Hull City, making sure as much as possible they keep it as tight at the back as possible. Maguire is in the box now. Šeško is in the box now. Cross from the flanks and stop leaving it to all of these, again. 090-44-089, 090-41-089. Hello, good afternoon. Hello, good afternoon to you. Okay, talk to us now. We get into the tail end of this fixture, and yes, tempers are flaring. I can tell you that for certain. Yes, 8 more minutes of normal time left in the game. Michael Carrick, does he have the answers? Hello.
2: Hello, Vic.
1: Good afternoon.
2: Yes, I greet you.
1: Yes, welcome.
2: Thank you, Daniel Desmond.
1: Welcome this afternoon.
2: You did pay me, despite the Chelsea fan. We watched last season, when this season won, and I predicted somebody will win league this season. But it's not yet done and dusted, you understand? My problem is, you know, all these new promoted team, they have a game at home, they know they won't lose them. It shows a very big support and a very big thank you to their fans who will support them at home. You know, say no easy. So for me, I still believe say that time I go lose this game. I know say they will lose this one. I believe say their next game they go win. And I see Man U as that number one team will give us a run for their money. I'm telling you the truth. Man U and Liverpool. And up top of my head, I believe say Man U, if they don't win league this season, it go hard. And go pursue us now for that table. So for me, losing to the Hull City, you know, it happened, but not once in a while. So it's a good one for Hull City. God bless you, thank you. And no, respect yourself, the first off, since you can't lose now, we know the year now. Thank you so much.
1: Okay, Daniel Desmond, thank you so much. Find a way to chip that in. Okay, good. Let's take more of the calls at me again. These are not narratives you can control, but even when the season was ending last time out, and again, this is a new season that just started, and we have some 9 months to actually run the entirety of this season.

0: people tend to think that form is always something that the way you ended the season, you can always copy it and paste, even though you know that it's been 3 months, players have gone to the World Cup, they've gone about their private lives, they've not been in the same dressing room for a long time. People always want to think that it is possible to come back and continue where you left off.
1: Well, it's not always the case. I mean, it's not always the case. Yes, maybe we've been spoiled for, you know, all of these things by, you know, big teams doing, you know, normal big things. But United barely, you know, survived the end of that last season. You know, there were results that went, you know, against Manchester United, and you're like, what's all this? But it is just what it is. Like, you know, anybody with our thoughts, you know, going into the new season, everybody and, you know, getting energized and obviously, you know, living up to the name, and probably, you know, with the way they ended the season. But again, I don't think it's always like that. Yes, sometimes we have all of these things. In fact, more often than not. But the truth is, you know, sometimes it doesn't take so much for, you know, everything to go wrong. But for Manchester United, again, they've missed a step in the first game of the season. It doesn't mean, you know, they are going, I mean, it's just going to have, what, 379 games to the end of the season after this one. There's so much to make up for. Let's see if they'll be able to do it. So there's a whole lot of games ahead of them as well. And Wood says, I mean, could end up being the only game they lose until, who knows? We've seen a whole lot of things come into play, so many factors. But again, this is certainly not a way to start the new season.
0: 85 minutes on the clock. Yes, counting down to 86. Hull City still lead 2-0 in the game against Manchester United. And it seems every season with Man United, the players do enough. But yes, of course, it is not looking really good. Especially in this last season where you would not say, okay, because they sold players, that's why it's been difficult. And, you know, I mean, to my understanding, United kept the core. But time is running out for Man United. But they don't feel like... they don't feel to be showing the urgency that is required at this point in time. You don't just see it in this United side. Maguire tries his luck from distance. You know, things go the way they go. Costantino Zolakis doing his best, of course. He's touched the ball a lot of times, more than some midfielders for this whole City side, as far as this game is concerned. But, you know, they still have a bit of somebody who's giving a fight high up the pitch on the other end, just making sure that they keep themselves in the game as much as possible and have, you know, situations where they create problems for United. They've had 47 clearances in this game. United are getting in those places, but just not creating a lot of problems enough. Matt Target has come in to replace Ryan Giles, yes, in this game, but Hull City doing everything they can, clearing their lines as much as possible. And, Joseph, this will be a big, big win for them. They go second in the table if it ends this way.
1: Yeah, I mean,
0: at least sure. Until the end of today, they go second.
1: Surely something for the fans to enjoy.
0: Yeah,
1: at home.
0: I mean,
1: yeah, it's obviously. I mean,
0: feel the high, even though you know that at some point you might come down again.
1: Past, yes,
0: just feel the high for that moment.
1: For the moment, and they're coming against, you know, probably the most successful club in England at this point in time. So I think they've, you know, thoroughly deserved it. Really professional all through. They've not given anything away. The tackles have not been bad. They've given a clean performance, you know, worthy of envy for any other, you know, team going up. And obviously, they'll go into the weekend with this one and enjoy it for themselves. Let's see how it goes. I mean, for now, we'd enjoy all 3 points.
0: 090-44,889, 090-41,889. And yes, the Hull City guys definitely writing it as much as possible, giving their all. Yes, it is 88 minutes in the game. 2-0, they lead against Man United. And sometimes, even when they keep it on the ground and try to knock it around, it is a decent performance from them, even their ball control, for a side that you do not think will have all of these things in their kitty. Maybe because they don't have an English coach. I mean, of course, these other coaches who come from outside of England, they have a bit of some of the ideas of what they want to do. And sometimes it may not be perfect, but they just get it right in a way that feels good or looks good when they put it on display. Let's take your more calls. Hello. Good afternoon.
2: Hello.
0: Good afternoon to
2: good
0: you.
2: Afternoon.
0: Yes, welcome.
2: Happy Saturday weekend.
0: Happy season.
1: Happy New
0: happy
1: Year.
0: Happy season.
2: Happy New Season.
0: Welcome.
2: No other person than Nunspoba. Nunspoba from here, local government, Up United. Arsenal are winning their first match. Manchester United losing their first match. Manchester United is good for the trophy, not for Arsenal. United United, no man, you know football. Yes, we must make it this season. 2026 to 2027 is for Michael Carrick, not for Akita or any other team. So losing first match doesn't mean anything for us. I greet you all Villa fans, all Manchester United fans, all Madrid fans, and the other teams. I wish that United must leave the trophy. Losing the first match doesn't mean.
0: Okay.
2: This is the first test.
0: Okay.
2: By the end of the journey, we must know who is who.
0: Okay.
2: United.
0: All right. Thank you so much.
2: And good afternoon to you all at the studio this afternoon.
0: Thank you. Good afternoon to you
2: thank
0: too
2: you
0: as well.
2: Very much.
0: Yes. Thank you so much. No, so Pogba. Yes. 90 minutes on the clock. Yes. Of course, United piling the pressure. But of course, it doesn't look enough. They have to do more. And it is that more that we have not seen so far in this game. When it is 90 minutes and, you have not particularly forced the side to be under that amount of pressure that you expect to see in the game, Joseph. This would be one game to forget by United and one that should serve as a wake-up call, even for the board, in terms of looking at what they want to do when it comes to conversations around recruitment. 6 minutes have been added to the game. Yes, 6 minutes have been added to the game. Hull City holding on. Yes, they lead 2-0 against Man United, and 6 minutes have been added to the game. A lot can happen in 6 minutes.
1: Well, I certainly believe nothing much would happen. A lot normally would happen, but certainly not for Manchester.
0: Maybe because we've not seen the signs. No. And at this point in time, you pardon us for not believing
1: that
0: anything can happen.
1: I do not believe. This is worse than Super Falcons had against Malawi. This is Super Falcons even offered something. United are not offering anything. And the reason why they were able to score twice in that game was because they offered something. United have not done anything in this game to deserve a goal. So I don't think there's any belief. There should be no belief from any Man United supporter looking at this game.
0: Okay, we'll talk about some of the things that United didn't get right in this game. Much later on the show, but yes, let's focus on what they can still do right now in the game. Hello, good afternoon.
3: Good afternoon.
0: Yes, welcome.
3: Good afternoon, Ziggy.
0: Yes, good afternoon to you.
3: And also, good afternoon, Joseph.
0: Yes.
1: Good afternoon.
3: My name is Prophet Franklin Benjamin, popularly known as Agnes Temba, one of four blogs. I'm with you from Agnes Johnson.
0: Welcome.
3: Yeah, I'm a Manchester United fan. My brother, I was very surprised that a whole big club like my club, Manchester United, losing 2-0 to ordinary relegation club.
0: 2-0.
3: My brother, I am not happy. I am not happy. Look at Arsenal yesterday, one clean sheet yesterday, 3 goals to nil against Coventry City. So, why can't Manchester United do like that? My brother, I'm not happy with my club coach and players. So, thank you very much. Bye-bye.
0: Okay, thank you so much for that one on the show. Yes, action as it continues. Football Live, your Champions Now Sports Radio, Real FM. Zolakis, what a game he's had today. The number of times he's had to touch the ball. It's just a good one for him. I mean, the sort of performance that would also be good for his confidence, because coming into a game of this nature and you're able to perform like this, yes, people will talk about you and what you have been able to do. But United definitely have not served anything that would make us say, okay, you know what, get the job done. I think I raised this concern. Myself and Femi had this conversation on the Evening Belt where we talked about some of the things that needed to be done and put right. And we looked at how well United should address all the problems. I still feel that even at 33, Maguire is still the best defender at Man United. And that's not the kind of guy you want to take into an entire season and be hoping that, you know, you can run free and get the job done with a guy like him. But in the meantime, Leon Goretzka to Aston Villa. Yes, verbal agreement in place. You know he's a free agent. So, yes, there's not much to complain about. Leon Goretzka, yes, Aston Villa have found a gem. Trust Unai Emery and his guys to look for those sort of players. Leon Goretzka, I think, really such a player instead of these youngsters you have. Not because these youngsters will not give you anything in the future, but we're talking about the immediate. Take these youngsters out of the firing line. Bring on the Leon Goretzka. Like United had that time when Sabitzer came. But it was a huge learning process, or a huge rebuilding process, and it didn't favor Sabitzer at all. But he wasn't the worst of players in the colors of United at that point in time. Again, Leon Goretzka and this United team will probably offer a whole lot. A fantastic eight, a box crusher, a guy with an eye for goals. He can take part in the build-up, and he does a whole lot. But again, Aston Villa have been able to find that guy now. And yes, he will be signing for Aston Villa. 94 minutes, counting down to 95. Hull City still leading this game, 2-0. And when 6 minutes were added, Joseph did mention that nothing was going to change because we had not seen the signs, and he doesn't think that this is when things will begin to look good and things will change. If not, of course, if anything, United might even find it difficult to break down these guys. Hull City not committing a lot of guys forward anymore. And maybe, of course, that's why they have not been able to launch those counters like we've seen in the course of this game. But for a side who have taken off some of their best legs in this game, especially the centre-back pairing and the experience of Olive McBurnie, United have not exactly given them anything. And it feels like United are coming off having played like 10 straight games back-to-back and no rest in between. It feels like the kind of game you're coming into, and the energy is just not there to carry United through. They feel like they are tired from the amount of games they played last season, and it's a continuation. I know it is early days yet, but in terms of what conversations around strength and conditioning could look like, were they overloaded in the training as part of the build-up to the new season? Do you suspect that United were overloaded, and maybe that's why they don't seem to be fresh coming into this stage of the season now?
1: No, I don't think so. I think, first of all, not particularly many of my United players were at the World Cup or had to do so much.
0: Mm.
1: Apart from that, we'd also find out that if it were to be so, I mean, Kobbie Mainoo would not have so much time off. You know, if... You know,
0: he didn't play at the World Cup.
1: He did not play at the World Cup, but he also did not play at the preseason.
0: I felt a guy like him who had... I mean, yes, he was training with the team, which would be taking its toll on his physicality or, you know, on the amount of work. But again, not playing at all, in my opinion, I'm not trying to tell him what to do, but in my opinion, I feel that for a guy who knew that you didn't play much at the World Cup, cut the holiday as short as possible and return.
1: Full time,
0: Hull City 2, Man United 0. And yes, that is the story. First day of the season, Michael Carrick at the wheels, and I can tell you, it ends in a win for Hull City. And United, of course, will look at themselves and say, what didn't we get right in this game? And what do we need to address? Goals from Shemi Ajayi. And yes, that man, Mendy, yes, has given them the lead. Yes, Noble Mendy in the game. Shemi Ajayi, it seems okay. Seems okay, working freely. Just had a short chat with Bruno Fernandes. I'm sure he knows him. I'm sure they've met at, where is that again? Where they played against Nigeria twice. So I mean, he played against Nigeria twice.
1: What's the mean that in that first team?
0: Maybe not in the recent one. I think the 2022. Did he play in that 2022? I'm not sure, but in this last one, was he also there? I think he was there in this last one. I think he was there in this last one. Okay, so maybe I'm not sure, but I mean, whatever it is, they just had a little chat at full time, and that, of course, is the story right now. Maybe for a guy like Kubi again, maybe he's also too sure of himself that nobody this United team, I don't hold first team shirt now, I go play. Forget say they sign guys, when I come myself go play. I mean, the guys who had time off at the World Cup or who probably played till the final, yes, they will be given the opportunity to come and do their thing. But I just feel that for someone like him, maybe he should have shown that, look, I want to play in this team. And, well, these are the what-ifs now. Let's go to the phone lines. Hello, good afternoon.
4: Good afternoon, Peter Kane, my brother. Just about the video.
1: Welcome.
4: Yeah, my name is Odie Efosa, also known as Basuna Fesa Okobionko.
0: Okay.
4: So, my brother, you can identify me now if I be a na. A na is a name of any person, animal, place, or team. How you go predict me? How you go rate me now for prediction? You don't confirm. I said 2-0.
0: You said 2-1. You said 2-1. You said 2-1.
4: No, I'm not saying 2-1. I said 2-0. Then you don't come. Just let two people talk. I said 2-0. How am I you go get one? Where am I you go get one go?
0: You
4: when I
0: come.
4: Wear my one diamond, when I be lottery today, no other way. I have to go get taka. My brother, don't know me well, well. Hey, if I, people will know me for wearing your banner, they know say if I have blow 2-4-0, I'll be predictor. I don't predict more than 20 matches yet.
0: Okay.
4: 40 match at Inaheta, 11 million, I make it run for all those white paper. 40 match,
0: level,
4: so I've been destroyer, I've been Malu destroyer. I tell you that this is if I wear my one diamond, no other way, if I blow, 2-4-0. This, just like what you say, my Goreta said apology for me, say, I'll come here for Biko, yeah, Maka, may I know as I go do, I'll let you send apology, I go leave Malu. If you not send apology to me, I go destroy Malu. Thank you very much, brother.
0: Thank you.
4: Thank you, my brother. You're not going to kill one, Zaho, not for this. You're a laugh for me. They laugh for Zaho.
0: This brother is troublesome. Let's take some of the contributions. We'll go to the phone lines as soon. We have some on WhatsApp. This one says, good afternoon, VQ and Joseph. My name is King Vibe. I don't see Man United coming back in this game. All they have to do is a consolation goal. I actually wanted Man United to lose because the Ineos have not done enough to back Michael Carrick this season. This one says, good afternoon, VQ and Joseph. Joshua from Asaba. I'm happy that the season starts every club on the same point. Nobody was leading. I know like here, excuse. Hear them say, if to say Carrick start at the end of the season, at the start of the season, we for win the league. Jogodo don't say to VQ, my papa say, nah, the look on person face, they determine the kind meat where you go put for him. Okay. Let's take this one. This one says, good afternoon, VQ. And Joseph, he said yes to your colleague over there. I'm currently watching the match on my phone, and Man United needs a striker. They should better go for Osimhen before it's too late. Sunday from Ikorodu. This one is coming from you. Good afternoon, VQ and Joseph. This is Ogunekewe Lawrence. It says, it's so shocking that Man United are starting this season in this style. It's not a good one. Losing to Hull City, this one is done and dusted. Good work to you guys. You guys are doing. Thanks for the updates. Thank you so much, Ogunekewe, for that one as well. This one said, he actually said 2-0 to Hull City. Okay, you just confirmed what Odiefosa said in the situation. Yes, where I was arguing with him earlier. I didn't know he said. I thought he said 2-1. But the pattern so far in the Premier League after two games is that home teams are winning, and that's what we have seen so far. Good afternoon, Brilla. Man, you go cry. Remember, it's a newly promoted side, and that's what they told us over the win against Arsenal yesterday. I am Vino Kola. Yes, Vino from Kola, of course. This one is coming from you. This one says, Edo people and Wahala. Yes. So, surest of black boy, I have questions, so I go send you at the end of the season. Congratulations to Ajayi and Hull City. Yes, this one is coming from Emmanuel from Birmingham. Yes, your contribution this afternoon. He don't say to Man United, maybe we should support him well now in the transfer window. OBD from Manchester. Yes, he says maybe we should support him well in the transfer window. Good afternoon, my brilliant presenter. Hopefully, I hope no comma of what Fernandez did to Ronaldo at the World Cup. This game now, wow. AJ Warrior from Naval Barracks. Yes, AJ Warrior, thank you so much for that one. Yes, let's hope no be comma of what Fernandez did to Ronaldo at the World Cup. Commanded that one, ba. Okay. Let's take this one here. He says, good afternoon, VQ. Man United loss is down to what Alex Ferguson did to other teams in the past. More losses to come. Ezazuli from Lekki. Ezazuli don't in Nigeria. Or more. This one says, hi, guys. This United cannot get it cheaper elsewhere. It will cost them at the end of the season. How come they couldn't get a suitable replacement for Casemiro? It's not too late to be setting people's tickets on. Is it not too early to be setting people's tickets on fire? Tola from the UK. Yes, Tola from the UK. This one is coming from you. This one says, good afternoon, VQ and Alhaji Joseph. Well, this season go long go for Man United, though, but I believe that they will bounce back, Sha. Bruno Fernandes is a good player. He only needs a good coach that will tell him to run. most especially run out of the stadium and never come back forever. This is Ahmed Silva from Lekki. Okay, this one says, good afternoon, Mr. President. He says, I laugh in Hull City. Even heaven could not help Man United. That feuding him, waiting concern heaven and Red Devils. Two parallel lines. Okay, yes, they say parallel lines don't ever meet, right? Okay, but that's about that game. This one says, see ticket where I don't they not trust since last 3 weeks. United don't burn them. Agbaje, this one is coming from you. Yes, on the show this afternoon. Keep them coming. Yes, let's go to the phone lines. Hello.
5: Hello.
0: Hello, good afternoon.
5: Good afternoon, sir.
0: Yes, welcome.
5: All right, I'm very happy. You know, in this,
0: what's your name,
5: match,
0: please? Tell us your name.
5: My name is Odigwe Lucky Joe Ezard. I'm calling from Ikolo in Igbo to local government area of Enugu.
0: Okay, welcome.
5: Yes, in fact, in the match between the Hull City and the Manchester United, you understand? That's an eye-opener for every team because the Hull City players, they are really serious. You understand? They are very serious. The determination, the cohesion is there, the blendiness. So anything can be beaten. So it is left for Manchester United people to pick up, knowing fully well that they are regarded as one of the best clubs in Europe. Thanks and God bless.
0: All right, thank you so much for that one as well. Yes, I keep it coming on the show this afternoon. Yes, action as it continues, and it is full time in that game. Yes, Man United starting the season on a losing note, certainly not a good one. And yes, we're taking reactions right now. Hello, good afternoon. Hello. Okay, yes, try to reach us again, and let's take your thoughts as far as this one is concerned. Yes, action as it continues. Hello, good afternoon to you.
6: Hello.
0: Good afternoon.
6: Good afternoon.
0: Yes, welcome.
6: So, according to...
0: What's your name, sir?
6: Manchester United, Mark.
0: What is your name?
6: My name is Prince. According to... Manchester United game. I know they want to sign more players, but Hull City, they are ready. They are not just now. Manchester United now, they are at the bottom of the table now, right?
0: No, maybe somewhere around there, but they will not be bottom.
6: If they are truly ready, maybe they should just go for that Baleba immediately, because
0: they have signed him already.
6: Yes. So the game was interesting. It's just the beginning of the season. Nice game.
0: All right. Okay. Thank you. Thank you so much for that one. Yes, the Baleba deal is done. Again, there are concerns that the player got injured in their training camp in Austria, and he will not be available till like October. You know, that would probably also raise some further questions about, the player and him not being available. I mean, how do you sign a player and the player will not be available from now till October? He suffered an ankle injury for which he will not be available. Talking about Carlos Baleba. And that was even announced before the United rumor started. Yes, that he will not start the season with Hull City after he suffered an ankle injury and will be out until about October. I'm not sure... especially for a side like United, who would want a response. I mean, not putting anything past them to win the next game, but you want to have all your players and go full throttle. Sign a player who's injured now might feel really somehow. I don't know, but difficult one. Hello, good afternoon. Sports Radio Blind FM, of course, action as it continues right here. It is action. And yes, we are talking on Football Live. Yes, at full time, Man United. Yes, a loss to Hull City, 2-0. Hello. Hello, good afternoon. Hello.
7: Good afternoon.
0: Yes, welcome.
7: Meet your colleague. Good afternoon.
0: Joseph. Yes, welcome.
7: Here, I hope you don't call. Dave, to make a call because I want to hear from him. And again, all these Baleba, Telema, all these mediocre players at the time, they never had a deal. Let them remember, say they get started to play football. Maybe really Monday night, they go play this week, you know. As at last season, they say, if you see carry the game itself, they go, now therefore win the league. Because all of the sudden now, after we yesterday, they say, now normal thing. All of the sudden now, they set all our tickets on fire now. One of my friends now, take William Ayu, 50K, this afternoon.
0: Oh, but they don't, guys, then cast them.
7: I swear, 50K. Tomorrow.
0: My brother, no, I beg. No sweat. No, you know what I mean.
7: All of the studies, they said the guy ticket on fire. And they say, no normal city has now we yet. The way come be, when he comes, they are only come be normal city. First, we pass through playoff, come to a Premier League. Compared to first, we win championship. We are still appearing yesterday, they say, no normal city. Why is their own no be normal city today?
0: Okay.
7: And they go start first league.
0: I don't get the answer where they ask me, so I don't get that.
7: They go start first league this season, low, and I believe that they have to play start first league. Well done for them. They are doing well.
0: All right.
7: They start for my ticket this evening, this afternoon, no problem.
0: Okay. All right, action, of course, continues. We're taking your post-match reactions right now. Hello, good afternoon.
8: Good afternoon.
0: Welcome.
8: Yeah. Good afternoon. I'm Apostle from Washington, Delta State.
0: Apostle, welcome. Let's hear you.
8: Thank you very much. I've heard a question about Mayu, they need a lot to do about the thing. Now, they have to do everything. Do everything to make sure they win this thing. Yes, because of this, they know they have a long way to go. They need to enter markets. So when we begin to talk about this matter, that all these people who came in as a newcomers, they are good to go. Despite with the Frank Lampard, we did something. When coming for another game again. So that is that. And we pray also earnestly. Our at our Chelsea part now. Let us come in with a bright note. Let us not to be like my youth. That is what I pray earnestly. Because this time now, everybody is going to see how games playing. We are into the season already. Let us watch. I think people, the men, who's the boys. Thank you very much.
0: All right. Thank you so much for that one as well. Now, I was really furious at West Bromwich Albion when they decided to allow Shemi Ajayi to go. But then I went to check the table at that time and I saw that Hull City were picking up and they were on a good run. I was really happy for him. Yes, fast forward to where we are now. The brother, that deal actually went through shortly before the AFCON last year. AFCON started in December. And fast forward to where we are now, he's scoring on the first day of their return to the Premier League. What a story for the man. Good way to launch it back in the Prem. I mean, he's playing with the big boys now. Hello.
9: Wow, thank God I got you. Sir Victor, good afternoon.
0: Good afternoon to you.
10: Yeah, so this is your friend, Henry from Abidjan right now.
0: Henry, how are you doing today?
10: I'm fine, thank good. You. Though my ticket is casted. I don't know, send me a... Man, you win for preseason, win Bayern Munich, win these people, carry all the preseason cups. But 1 point, just this heartbreak this afternoon is tough. Sir Victor, do you know how these boys came to Premiership?
0: The playoffs.
10: You know that they were not. It was because of one team that did nonsense, Southampton, if I can remember.
0: Yes.
10: Went and spy on the other people's club that they now say, okay, they don't carry them. They were last on, they were 20 something on the table now. I don't get.
0: No, they from that 20 something position, they got to the playoff spot and lost to Southampton. and then because something happened, they had to be brought back. Yes.
10: Yes. And they won for

0: Premier League, your loss counts for you on the wrong run. Nobody say this is not the time when they say it's less match. See, once you lose, because you never can tell what's going to happen in, when matches start coming back to back and start having a fatigue. You know, be a poor player with a fit though, and you are playing FA Cup, playing Champions League, and you are telling me first loss is just the first game. And you are look at the team you lose to, Hull City, Sporting, where you come down and beat. No, even if na penalty collect and beat, make sure even if na one to collect your 3 points from a small boy. I mean, they don't start this season again when and it's only big team they won't beat. No, it's not an excuse. So, and jokes apart, these boys, you can't compare Man United to those Hull City in any form. Even Sami Ajayi that's even trying came out. The guy that scored came out. They even put small boy 18 years. You know, if you bully picking the person, go score goal. He even bring in Sesko, Jima, wait on Jim. No. This is not, apart from my ticket, this is not the way to go. At some point, man, you were just confused on the finish line. The keeper was just shining. If not like this, Arsenal play Coventry, you think Coventry would just lose 3-0 to Arsenal? No, you show that compassion. This is Premiership, not preseason. You don't have to win all your preseason games and win, lose. So that guy will not go cut in hell. He go long.
1: Henry.
0: It's going to be a long. Baleba, welcome to injury. And anyways, Man United need to do better. Carrick really need to. I don't know. If the Amorim syndrome has set in again, I don't just understand. No, it's too early. 12:30 and you'll be. You didn't even score one goal to say, okay, you try coming back. Two clean sheets. Shout out to Lamen, Sha.
1: Okay.
0: He don't start though. He don't start. Okay. Next month now, Champions League. He go come back. Call the Jogo day again. It's all right. We are here. Share my first match. No win.
1: Okay. Thank you. Thank you so much for that one, Henry, on the show this afternoon. Joseph, your thoughts to sum up the performance by United and Hull City.
2: Tepid. Uninspiring. I don't think they could have played another 50 minutes or even another hour or two, and Man United would not score, would not even have a sniff, at goal. It just felt as if, they've been laboring for a long time. And, basically, I think this is the kind of performance you can forgive at the end of the season, not at the very start. It's more than crazy, how they've played. And obviously, they can't go into the next game with this kind of performance. I think little will be what to expect of them. If this is what, they will be going through the season with, I think you can probably even pack the season up early and, forget whatever they want to achieve. Because even Champions League places will be out of reach with this place like this. I think big calls have to be made after this game, going into the game against Ipswich. Let's see if they can fire on from there. But this is more than the terrible. For lack of better words, it's just a terrible display for Manchester United.
1: Okay. Let's take more of the contributions. I see your messages on WhatsApp. We'll get there soon. Hello. Good afternoon.
3: Hello. Good afternoon.
1: Good afternoon to you.
3: Yeah, my name is Emmanuel.
1: Emmanuel, welcome.
3: Yeah. For me, it's sad. I don't know. I'm crossing the middle. I don't know if I'm supposed to be happy or sad. Because the basic truth is, I'm not a United fan anyway. Or I speak on them, or you don't care. So I'm not going to know where I'm supposed to be. But anyway, I'm talking about the game. I didn't see the full game in the entirety, but I saw some few moments. And I want to say kudos to the all 60 players. I mean, they fought, they felt they were hungry. I saw them defending. They were defending in numbers. They had the game plan, and the game plan worked. Maybe you could say the United players were not really into the game. Maybe I don't know why players that didn't even see a minute in the World Cup, that they're supposed to be the first players to report to training. I don't know why Maino didn't start the game. I feel it was solid when he came on in the little minutes in the second half. But honestly, my opinion is, Man United just try. The transfer day is not over yet. They still get chances. I saw the back line, and in 2022, the same back line of Dalo, Maguire, Martinez, and Luke Shaw, those were the first starters in 2022. That's about 5

0: 4 years ago. And 2026, we are talking about these same defenders. We didn't see Martinez today, understandable. But honestly, from this thing we will see, if they score you from 2 set-piece goals, come on, the defense is not solid, the defense is lacking, it's down. So let us try, even if we buy some center back, we go pee, control the ball for here. That's it. I don't know. There's a chance. Luckily for them, there's a chance. Let's just see how the season goes. Thank you, Vicky.
1: All right. Thank you so much for that one. Yes, it's only the first day of the season, and it doesn't exactly spell doom for the remaining part of it. Hello. Good afternoon. Hello. Good afternoon. Okay. Try to reach us again. I'm not sure. The call dropped. Of course, we will go right back into bringing you more on the show. Yes. Games also set to kick off. Some games warming up, of course. Let's get back to those games right now and bring you, yes, what it looks like for some of the teams who are getting ready, getting set to get action on the way, and bring you what the lineup looks like for some of those teams right now. So, yes, a whole lot has been said. Oliver Glasner, of course, is getting ready to get action on the way. Of course, being in charge of his own team, talking about the Nottingham Forest side. We'll talk about that soon, but let's let you know that action, of course, David Moyes has handed a summer transfer. A summer signing, Hayden Hackney. He's a full Premier League debut this afternoon. 24-year-old midfielder joined Everton from Middlesbrough last month for £16 million. Has been thrown straight into the action by David Moyes, who is without a Christian Norgard and a fully fit James Garner. So, yes, it is Pickford in goal. Roll is there. So is Tarkowski, the captain. Branthwaite is also there. And Mikulenko, yes, makes that a four-man backline. It's a three in the middle in Hackney, Armstrong, and Ndiaye. And, yes, of course, Dewsbury Hall. Tierno Barry leads the attack. And you have, Tyrick George on the other side of it for this Everton side. Crystal Palace will begin a new season without last season's top scorer, Ismail Assar. As the forward continues to be linked away with the move to Galatasaray on Friday, Crystal Palace manager Pierre Sage insisted that he wanted to keep Sarr at the club. However, the forward has not made the trip to Merseyside for Saturday's match. Former Everton attacker Dwight McNeil, who joined the Crystal Palace earlier this month, is named among the substitutes in this game. Henderson is the man in goal. Munoz, Campbell, as well as Richards and Riyad are the four in defense. Yes, it is a five-man defense, actually, because Tyrese Mitchell is also right there. Wharton, Kamada, McNeil, and Nketiah are the four guys in the middle who play right behind, Jean-Philippe Mateta, who leads the line for this Crystal Palace side in this game. Okay, yes, Crystal Palace, they did a swap with Everton, and they are the first set of guys who are also meeting in this season. A big, big surprise that is. I mean, I didn't expect that was going to be the case, but it is happening anyway, and these two guys are going to come up against each other on Merseyside today. Okay, yes, of course, if you just join in, Crystal Palace, yes, they are set for the action, and they take on Everton in this game. Leeds United, yes, they are also in action. We'll pretty much go soon to go serve you what Leeds United have got for us in their starting lineup in this fixture. Yes, we'll talk about that real quick. But let's go to Ipswich Town, who take on Sunderland. Yes, Ipswich Town, they take on Sunderland. Let's bring you the lineup of that game. Yes, Sharpen is the man in goal. O'Shea, Diop, Greaves, I beg your pardon. Yes, Greaves, as well as Davis are the four guys in defense for Ipswich Town. Nunez is there, so is Lukic. And yes, you have Enciso, Maeda, and Fatawu. They play right behind Emerson, who leads the attack for this Ipswich Town side. Brian Broby, of course, is the man leading the attack for Sunderland. He's got Angulo, Enzo Lefebvre, and Hume playing right behind him. Sadiki and Granit Xhaka, they renew their partnership in front of the back four, this season. Thomas Meunier is at right back. Dan Barland is there. Onien is also there. And Mandava, the Ike Uche lookalike, he's there in this team. Roofs, of course, returns to goal, for this Sunderland side as they look set to take on Ipswich Town. They're on the road. Yes, Nottingham Forest, they are also in action this afternoon. They take on Leeds United. Let's bring you the lineup in this, yes, of these two sides. Matt Sells is back in goal for Nottingham Forest. And yes, it's a three-man back line like you saw at Crystal Palace last season. Yes, the man talking about Oliver Glasner, already introducing that to these Nottingham Forest side. Mikulenko, Murillo and Cunha are the three guys in the middle. Olaino, Sangare, McAtee and Williams are the four in the middle. Yes, with the wing backs in this situation. Morgan Gibbs-White and Dan Ndoye. Yes, they are, of course, they're going to be playing on either side of Igor Jesus, who leads the attack for this Nottingham Forest side. Dominic Calvert-Lewin leads the attack for Hull City. Had a fantastic season last time out. I'm not sure he's ever had something that good. Yes, he leads the attack for this Leeds United side. Yes, Harry Wilson and Aronson are the two guys that are playing right behind him. It is Justine, Ampadu, Stark and Bogu. Yes, the other four guys in the middle with, of course, Muharemovic, Biol and Roden. Yes, the other three in defense with a newly signed goalkeeper. Talking about James Trafford. Yes, the man in goal for this side. Talking about Leeds United. It's a 3 p.m. kickoff. And yes, we'll definitely take you there to serve you what that game will be serving us and bring you up to speed with the action right there. But yes, we're still taking post-match reactions. Of course, as far as this one is concerned on Football Live, yes, you know that United lost their game to Hull City in the early kickoff in that game. 2-0. It ended in favor of Hull City. 090-41,089, 090-44,089. Hello.
2: Hello.
1: Yes, good afternoon.
2: Yeah. A wonderful afternoon to you in the studio.
1: And you too.
2: Obama is on the line.
1: Okay.
2: Yeah, you are talking about Manchester United. It's like the overmatch they played is disturbing them, making them to lose against Hull City. And I said it's live. I think Manchester United played a number of games during the preseason, the same way Arsenal played. And the Manchester United also played with a team from relegation to came. That the same way Arsenal played, the team from relegation came. Mm. Champion. So the truth of the matter is that Hull City played well against Manchester United. And another one is that Manchester United, it's like their program has started again. Because remember when Carrick is there as an entering coach, he's doing well. Now they have given the work now permanently now. I don't know, but I'm advising Manchester United. This has become their national anthem. Whenever time they have an entering coach, they always do well. He meant to give the coach the job as a permanent, such as Luz Garden. But if what I'm seeing does not happen, fine. But if you let that be, I think Manchester United should stop getting a permanent coach. Just go for an entering coach, not permanent one. Even if it is 2 months or 3 months, just giving him the job. That is what I'm always seeing in Manchester United. Whenever time they have an entering coach, it always be well. Now look at Carrick, I'll be demolishing all that club from practice they go. Now look at the Hull City. He couldn't even do anything. They win him. So they should go market and sign some players and to checkmate themselves whether they can come back by their next match. If they couldn't, I think whenever time they start to start Carrick, let them stop bringing a permanent coach. Don't let them go to an entering coach. I think that would be the best for them.
1: Okay. All right. Thank you. Thank you for that one, Reyes, of course, on the show this afternoon. We're counting down to the kickoff of the 3 p.m. games. There are three of those games. Everton will take on Crystal Palace. Ipswich Town will take on Sunderland. And Nottingham Forest will be home to Leeds United. All of these games, of course, will be going down. And we will bring you the action regarding these games and a lot more. Let's go for others on the show. This one says, just can't stop laughing. He actually predicted a 2-0, first half 2-0. And a goalless second half. Okokobioko, the predictor. Man United fans and nemesis. The man just they give Una for studio. And all Man United is a fantastic uppercut jabs. Man United, with the performance today, they can't see top five. Okay? But you didn't put your name. Please put your name, in case of next time. Put your name. This one says, Arteta can't do that without defenders. Sold Hayden so that you and you are not scared. No worry. Now my ticket. When them boss, they pay me. Danny OU from Maryland. This one is coming from you. This one says, good afternoon, VQ. United's backline is still the same as it was in 2022. No fresh blood, no transition from old to new. Ajibade, this one is coming from you. This one says, good afternoon, Presido.
3: What's with Nigerians with this old blood, new blood something? I don't understand. fresh blood. Everybody's talking smart in fresh blood.
4: What do you mean?
3: I don't know.
4: Because why if the old guard they do the job, you want come out all of them? You people don't like the
3: Super Falcons fresh blood. Why are you blood thirsty?
4: Just say fresh blood. Let's take this one. Says, good afternoon, President. I am Ferdinand. United is best to win the league. They must eat akara and agbado. Which kind of combination be that? You don't come. Yeah. This one says, good afternoon, VQ. My wife don't chop the game. 50K. Sean from Surulere. He says, VQ, advise me. My wife told me to bet on Hull City. I said no. You said you're too strong. Your wife will bet against them. Don't win 50,000. I said, maybe she don't give you cover. They don't give you shikom for the money. VQ, I'm strongly upset. Osimhen is the missing piece in this Man United team. Sunday from Ikorodu. He says, what I really observed today in this match is that Man United are terrible. Hull City, a low division side without scoring a goal. And I played both teams to score. I played both teams go-go. When Hull City scored, I was happy that Man United would do it, not knowing that I was deceiving myself. Sunday from Ikorodu. This one says, Hull City versus Man United. A game is a tight game. To play two new correct score for each side, enter. Melvin for Ikeja. One more. And then this one here says, from the beautiful city of Owerri. You didn't say anything apart from that now. You didn't say anything apart from that. You just sent an emoji of guys who were laughing. This one says, good afternoon, VQ. And Joseph. Yes, he said Joseph the Dreamer. Joseph, you said in the morning that Arsenal were... was not expecting to win yesterday's game. So were Man United expected to win today's game?
3: I said Arsenal were expected to win.
4: Okay.
3: Normally everybody would expect Man U to beat. Nothing has changed. Before the game, Man U expectedly supposed to win against Hull City. Why you? It takes a good change man like you. I know they change man.
4: This one said, now the first time where they hear rival fans are crying more than they believe though for this Man United loss, I swear. Tete. Now something. Tola from UK. Tola, this one says, Mr. Vitu, this is a bravo. Yes, from Aja. He don't cast. Oh, almost 20K don't cast. He says 20K don't cast. Oh, this one says, hello, Brula. I beg, don't allow people talk for this long. He says, okay. He says, I don't try the call since 12:30. And this one, no, they go. He says, this person, okay. All right, thank you. This one says, good afternoon, guys in the studio. The Fantasy Premier League has just begun. Reality is very visible for all to see this season. My advice for the top four fans is for them not to count their eggs, their chickens before they are hatched. Okay, he says a whole lot is yet to come. Okpara City from Alagbado. This one is coming from you this afternoon on the show. Yes, it's kicked off in a game between Ipswich and Sunderland. And yes, action, of course, has started. It's all on the way. And we're bringing it to you on the show. Good afternoon, Mr. President and Joseph. I am Juwon. A very dreadful performance from Man United, losing easily against ordinary Hull City. I think it is a sign that Man United will struggle this season. Now to come out Bruno Fernandes from my Premier League FPL ASAP. It's already looking like, the World Cup run, poor run of form. He will continue with him. This one says, good afternoon, Professor Victor and Coach Joseph. I think Manchester United actually underrated Hull City and paid dearly for it. Did full percentage reaching you? Yes, he says, from full percentage reaching you from Umuahia. Yes, the Abia State capital. Your name is full percentage? Ha! Omo. Okay. This one says, I beg... Who they scout players for Man United? See the kind of players we person scout. Baleba, Ugarte, Delete, and the Moroccan guy. Yes, you mean Mazraoui. He says, you can never win trophies with this squad. League never start. Man, you don't they break our hearts. Marshy from Taraba. Marshy, you've actually sent another one ranting heavily. Where he said, good afternoon, guys. Marshy from Jalingo. He says, a Man United fan
1: Omo, even though they play this game for 90 minutes, Man United will not score a single goal. Look at the backline, Luke Shaw and all of these guys. What is this for a team? He says Man United would we will stain your white, and you don't stain my white already. This one here says, good afternoon, Victor and the Brilla team. I would like to give credit to Hull City for coming in with everything they had in this game, and it shows that the season is going to be an exciting one. That said, there is need for football fans to be calm. Take it easy. We are only supporters. Someone coming on air to swear is not necessary. It's just the first match of the season. There's still a long way to go. We look forward to the reactions from United fans and other teams that would lose, and their fans, yes, and will lose their first game this season in subsequent matches. Have a great session in the studio, guys. Alfonso's from Eco Atlantic. Yes, this one is coming from you. And this one here says, good afternoon. Man, you don't bust my ticket. Oh, I did shock. Oh, my ticket. Oba. Okay, Oba. Sorry. This one says, Joseph, the only thing that will shine in this Man United this season is a brand on Bremo's head. Richard from Abuja. And this one says, good afternoon, VQ. He says, VQ and Joseph Kajetan. Tochukwu Kajetan from Anambra State. He said, Man United, a.k.a. 22 assist FC, cannot play matches and keep a clean sheet. Season never starts and they collect already. Very poor performance, especially from the so-called big players. Bruno's the worst of them today. This is just the beginning for them. Happy weekend, guys. Thank you for that one. Happy weekend to you too. He says, Dave from Canada says, good afternoon to you guys. He actually said morning, but of course, we're reading it here in the afternoon. Good afternoon to you guys. Let me set the alarm for 4:30 to hate watch a Man United as an Arsenal fan. I thought they said if Carrick started the season, they would have won the league. Anyway, it is expected for a club that celebrates assists more than the trophy. Yes, David from Canada, this one is coming from you. Tochukwu says, Tochukwu from Berger says, I am proud of the game United played because, what type of game is that Hull City played? That is haram football. Defending with almost 8 players and depending on set pieces. He says that is haram football. They wait to make them play prime Barcelona for you because you want to see beautiful football. Look, the side you are playing against, they don't owe you beautiful football. Though. Your team, if they can play beautifully and win, I'm sure if United had found a way into this game without playing beautifully, you would not bother. But Naso Bobby, and these things happen from time to time. Well, yes, action continues. Ipswich Town against the Hull City. And I can tell you for certain also, there's a game going down in the Prem. Yes, that game currently going down in the Premier League as far as this one is concerned. So, yes, Ipswich Town against the Hull City. Ipswich Town against Sunderland in that game. It is goalless. And let's go to other games. Yes, let's go to other games in the Premier League. Nottingham Forest, 5 minutes in the game against the Leeds United and Ipswich. Yes, of course, Everton also taking on Crystal Palace. No goals recorded in that game as well as the action gets underway right here. We're still taking reactions, of course, while bringing you live updates on the games and all that has been going on right here on Football Live. Hello, good afternoon.
5: Hello.
1: Good afternoon.
3: Good afternoon.
5: Happy weekend to you, sir.
1: Mm-hmm. Good afternoon. Happy weekend to you, too.
3: Fine. Go on. Good afternoon.
1: Okay, go on.
5: Okay. United, when Nakim, Asma, were playing, United fans, they were wishing us people would win Asma. And some of them were getting that we had that might be we win the game. You know, be careful for the team. You are wishing on other teams. This is just the beginning. They don't need to panic. There are ties. Be careful for some certain things you wish other things. There are Manchester United, some of them. You know, the league does start to, everybody should be on the very, very alert and make sure that they are winning games. Not, we get the time we reach now. Some of them will be supporting Manchester City. Some of them will join you. I'm supporting Manchester City. The season has started. So I just wish maybe they'll get that they will come back. But it's not yet won. I believe that the Manchester United will come good. It is, I would have to think. I think that they're just looking to find it. They will come good. It is not yet. It is not yet over. No, it's just one game. No need to panic. I believe they will carry to himself and still get the job done. So that's my own thing. Congratulations to my own team, Arsenal. Thank you. Let me stand by.
1: Okay, thank you so much for that one. As the action continues, yes, Ipswich Town against Sunderland. We're approaching the first 8 minutes of the game. It is still a goalless affair right there. And yes, I can tell you that Everton are also in action. Yes, they are also in action where they are playing against Crystal Palace. And yes, we are still taking your post-match reactions and looking at all of the things that have happened. Of course, currently going down. And yes, we're talking United because the fans are expressing how they feel about this game. Hello.
6: Hello, Vicky.
1: Good afternoon.
6: Good afternoon.
1: Yes, how welcome. I'm fine, thank you.
6: Okay. Good afternoon, Joseph.
1: Yeah. Good afternoon.
6: So, Joseph, your voice don't come down, Joseph. Now, after my match, your voice come down. Your voice come down. I was watching you. Do you remember why I give you people? My name is Gozier. I'm coming from Abuja. Do you remember why I give you people? It's Umueron. When I'm able to escape for this one, for this thing. Just your voice come down after this match. I was surprised you, because if I want to analyze you, since 1 week now, Arsenal will kill, what is happening today? I'm waiting for them from my working place, from my studio, because the same work I'm working. I'm waiting for them. But your voice don't come down now. I was watching you. I said, wow, this boy can come down like this. No problem. Yeah, dear. But now, I don't know. I salute you people.
1: Okay, thank you. Thank you so much for that one. We are humans too, eh? We are humans too. Hello, good afternoon.
7: Hello?
1: Good afternoon.
7: Good afternoon.
1: Yes, welcome.
7: This is Chibike calling from Onitsha.
1: Okay.
7: Talking about this Man United team, I'm not a Man United fan, I'm a Chelsea fan, but they have to improve that momentum. Because Man U is a good team, quite all right. They played a good season, but what I saw today is not what I expect for them. You know, they have a Champions League to play, so they have to improve more on that midfield. Thank you, sir.
1: Okay, thank you so much for that one. Also, for of course, sharing your thoughts with us, it says they have to improve on the midfield and change things. Yes, change things because he believes that all that happened today in that midfield was part of the problem, and United will have to improve on the midfield. Yes, the problems, bring them to the fore, and let's talk about what was wrong with United today. Yes, the tempo was never up to scratch. The tempo was just not good enough. I was worried about the tempo, I'll be honest with you. They tried fighting back, but it didn't tell in the intensity. You didn't feel that the amount of pressure they were putting on Hull City was going to make them crack under the pressure at some point in the game and force them to withdraw or retreat or anything of that sort, right? 09044089. Hello, good afternoon.
8: Hello, good afternoon.
1: Good afternoon to you.
8: Yeah, Benjamin, Chidebere's my
1: name. You're welcome.
8: I think we are discussing about what happened to Man U today.
1: Yes, we are.
8: The match have ended 2-0. And Arsenal won their own yesterday, 3-0. And that's 3 points now. The league have started again. All the whole fans now will start to talk one thing or the other. I'm an Arsenal fan. You see, the coach that lead them today is not the coach that lead them towards the end of the season. They try to show as if maybe they are on top of the league or something like that. It's a very good coach. But I don't know whether the players want to play for that coach or not. They say some of those fans say Arsenal play Coventry City, that is not, they are not too strong or something like that. What about Hull City? What happened to Hull City? Now, we're expecting to see more. for this season. We are expecting to see more. So they shouldn't say it's a whether small team. There's no team that will come to Premier League that will be a small team. All of them qualify to be there. They struggle and try to be there. So the game has started again. I'm expecting to hear from KC fans also when they play their own game. Know what is going to happen. So it's 38 games or 37 games for the season. Let's see what is going to happen. I thank God for the Arsenal for getting 3 points. And they will keep on getting 3 points, getting their points. See, the end of the season, we know who is going to carry the season. Thank you. I have that impression.
1: Okay. Thank you so much for that one. Of course, action as he continues right here on your Champions League Sports Radio Live FM. And yes, games are going down. Let's get back to those games and bring you further updates on them. 13 minutes played across all the centres. It is all goalless, yes, in the 3 p.m. kickoff in the Premier League. Football Live action as it continues right here. And we are definitely right at the thick of it, taking you closer to it. And yes, as it breaks anywhere, we will take you there. And every step of the way, bringing you the action in the Championship. Blackburn Rovers trail against Middlesbrough. 1-0. Hull City Cardiff. Derby County Cardiff, it is goalless. Wolves lead against Preston North End, 1-0. It is goalless in the game between QPR and Bolton Wanderers. Southampton already 1 goal ahead in their game against Swansea City. West Ham United against Charlton Athletic. Charlton are ahead of West Ham United already in that game, 1-0. Swansea Sheffield is goalless. Wrexham against Watford, also goalless. Action in the Championship. Right there, of course, bringing you the latest as far as action across Europe and the games are concerned. Okay, yes, you're tuned in onto your Champions now, and we are taking you closer to it every step of the way. Yes, the games and action are longer. Yes, across all the grounds, and we are right in the thick of it. Let's go to Germany in the DFB Pokal. Oh, against Hoffenheim. Hoffenheim lead 2-0, 44 minutes on the clock there. Duisburg against Eversburg. Eversburg lead 1-0, 45 minutes on the clock. Hannover 96 lead against Hemeligen by 6-0. Werder Bremen lead 1-0. And Saarbrücken against Hertha Berlin still goalless. The game between Victoria Cologne and Nuremberg is goalless at almost halftime. Vasas against Puskas Academy, yes, in the Hungarian top flight. It is goalless. 45 minutes, Vasas have had a man sent off in that game. And that, of course, I can tell you about it right now. Results and action across all the grounds coming your way on your Champions Style Sports Radio Live FM. And yes, we are here taking your thoughts as we also look at the post-match reactions after United's shock loss to Hull City. Hello.
9: Good afternoon to you, Victor.
1: Good afternoon.
9: Victor, this is the voice of Charles. She comes to known as Charles Ray.
1: You're welcome, Charles.
9: Yeah, Victor, if you're talking about Manchester United game today, I am very, very perplexed. Like, it got me really, really astounded. Like, what the hell would Man United lose to Hull City? You know, literally, I gave the game. Even on paper, Man United already won that game. But I couldn't even tell what happened. The approach, like, the way they tried to enter that game, it wasn't working for them. Even when they took goals down, you know, the atmosphere wasn't like, it wasn't igniting like United has anything to do to even get a consolation goal, let alone of, you know, equalizing that goal. It was so, so porous for Manchester United. And if this is what they are going to play in this new season, Victor, it's going to be a do for them, because they have so many competitions to play. You know, they were just playing a domestic matches last season, and it really worked out for them. And you know, I must still fought the United board, because even in this transfer window, like, they were just so adamant. There was nothing really special coming from them. Even why the all other clubs in the Champions League were really bustling, you know, trying to get players for their team. United were so relaxed. So really, the coach, Amiel Ogun Asoja, that do come out and say, don't worry, we're going to sign a player. And you see, this is where they found themselves. But I just hope that this is just one of the day they say, a very bad day in office. If it should continue like this, United is going to, you know, it's not going to be a good one for them. They made some signings, actually, but it's not working up. It's not working out, rather. Because if you take a good look at the signings United made, the guy from Brazil and the other guy from Belgium, they never showed in this game. So just like nothing really happened. So you take a look at Jose Mourinho, his second spell at Chelsea. You know, he made two key signings, Fabregas and Diego Costa, and everything started going in his way. But this one, I don't know what to say, but it's a very bad one. I just hope he just won, just the same, a bad day in office. If it continues like this, Man United, they've not started, and it's already shaking. It's going to be a bad one. Thank you very much.
1: Okay, all right. Thank you so much for that one. We'll take in more of the contributions on the show this afternoon. Yes, keep it locked on your Champions Dial, and you know, yes, we've got you covered as serving you the action. Yes, your time to talk about it. Were you impressed? Were you disappointed? Do you think there should have been more? United should have done more as far as this one is concerned. Yes, all these and lots more is what we're talking about at this point in time. But enough to bring you the score lines, yes, of the other games taking place across other centers. Of course, we've got you covered right here on the show. 18 minutes played across the three centers in the Prem. No goals recorded. Everton 0, Crystal Palace 0, Ipswich Town 0, Sunderland 0, and Nottingham Forest 0, Leeds United 0. Action as it continues. Let's go for more calls on the show this afternoon. Yes, also keep the messages coming in on WhatsApp 090-44089, where you can, of course, make your contribution on the show. Hello. Hello. Hello, good afternoon. Yes, good afternoon.
10: Yeah, good afternoon, VQ. Yeah, this is the Rap Nation.
1: Okay, welcome.
10: All right. I want to say, Arsenal fans, they don't they come now, they throw load up to you. May they forget, may they remember, say, the season just started. Season just started. Nobody who first carry, nobody who first.
1: Call police, they win
10: the case. Run, they win the race. So. When a World Cup won't start, playing their first match, we see how they take, fumble. But at the end of the day, we see how far they take go. So may they all calm down. All these smart that they make, may they calm down. May they not come let us turn to laughing stock in the eyes of every other football fan. This thing. That's my own. Thank you very much.
1: Okay, thank you so much. Thank you so much for that one. And yes, of course, it gets to a point you can't control these things now when it becomes the sort of narrative where people begin to say the things they say. But yes, let's take more contributions. Hello.
11: Yes.
1: Good afternoon. Hello. Sorry, it's not so clear. Try again. Poor reception from there. Let's see if it'll be better if you try again. Hello, good afternoon.
11: Yeah, good afternoon. This
1: yes.
11: is the team.
1: Welcome.
11: Yeah, good afternoon.
1: Yes.
11: Yeah, this is the voice of Octopus Patrick.
1: Octopus Patrick. Welcome. Let's hear you.
11: You see, Manchester United fans, you see, keep quiet and see how their team can progress.
1: Calm down.
11: Not by tackling other.
1: Calm down. What do you
11: not
1: mean?
11: Not by tackling other fans.
1: So they should not talk
11: the
1: because their team lost
11: the
1: match.
11: The right to say anything. It's a banter. They are the one calling Arsenal fans. The Arsenal fans cannot retain the cup they want to challenge. You can see. Arsenal has played two games back to back, 3-3-0. They are playing off City, they are losing 2-0. The game out, they talk, make Arsenal fans go sit down. They then come and face Arsenal. They will collect. Arsenal will retain the trophy. And you know, get IB. Arsenal will beat them back to back. Made them bad player, well, well. They just restart to, because they play 1 week football last season. They managed beat Arsenal second leg. They make mass. They want to take over. They will come. We will show them what with Arsenal. It isn't easy for Arsenal to stay second. In the last 4 seasons consecutive, before we win the league, they are just coming now. They want to come and win it. Today, Carrick don't take a permanent job. When he was a caretaker, he was beating everybody. Now he's a good coach. Let him come and face Arteta. Then go here. When Jogoro runs that too, they never see anything. This is the beginning of the wonderful delegation, Victor.
1: Okay. Thank you so much. Thank you so much. One more. this one, it go pass my hand finally, because now two fighting, and I want to make a separate today. I know feet. Eh? But yes, let's let you know that Hull City and Ipswich against Sunderland. Yes, that game is currently on, and it is goalless. Yes, Brobbey had a chance, but the touch on it was too heavy before he could unleash a shot on the goalkeeper. And the goalkeeper, of course, got a hold of that. Everton against Crystal Palace. Yes, that game is also on. Everton themselves finding ways to see if they can break down their opponent and at least pick their pockets. You never know. But yes, we are still taking more of your reactions on the show this afternoon. Hello, good afternoon to you.
12: Good afternoon.
1: Yes, welcome. Please tell us your name.
12: My name is Sunday Ilepa Apagona. Any supporter that you choose, Man U, they will say Nasna. Any supporter of this, they say Nasna. Nasna is not the enemy for you people. I don't know why the supporter. Anybody who talk, even Liverpool talk, even Chelsea talk, Man City talk, they will say Nasna. Nasna is going to beat you this season. You this Man U.
1: You know, you don't talk now. Are you taking different from this?
12: Excuse me. When you say Joseph, you say Arsenal win. But mostly all the other supporters, there's Arsenal play small team. This and this. I last said this morning, say when Chelsea, when they beat Chelsea, small team will come from League United and all this. I don't know beat Chelsea. So they are very intelligent and you cannot play with them. They will beat you. Mayu, when you're on the radio now, they beat Mayu. So if they say they walk out the league, I cannot defend it. They will see her this evening.
1: Okay. All right. Thank you. Thank you for that one. Thank you for that one, Babagona. Let's let you know that Ipswich Town have taken the lead. Yes, it was a well-taken goal there. And Ciso won the ball high up the pitch. They were maintaining high line, dribbled past two people, and just kept it on the plate for Emerson to tap into the net. And yes, one goal to nil. And Ciso did all the hard work. The jersey number 10, former Strasbourg, Brighton.
3: It was with Ipswich before.
1: Yes. Yeah. And he's just done the job right now. Yes, went out on loan there, impressed. And they've decided to bring him back permanently. And he has given them the lead in this game. Yes, one goal to nil. Ipswich have taken the lead against Sunderland. Joseph, another team that secured promotion, trying to make a statement in this fixture.
3: Yeah, almost taking Sunderland to, not exactly the Goddard, but they've competed well so far in this game. They tried as much as possible to upset Sunderland, who, in my opinion, should probably be doing better. The fact that they've basically had answers to everything they've thrown at them, Sunderland have also had one opportunity one-on-one, and you don't want to concede those kind of chances to Brian Brobbey, but they have defenders who, they do not want anything. They don't want to give anything away. And the fact is, they've actually competed really nicely. And Ciso, obviously coming back to the squad, I thought there might be a little bit of struggle. McKenna was, he resigned from the job. Despite helping them gain promotion. And I thought, okay, maybe that could scupper some of the plans they've always had. But the truth is, in this game so far, they've competed really well, and it feels as if they know they are here and they want to try as much as possible to be here and to remain. So I think, in my opinion, they've done really well. Let's see if they can, maintain this sort of performance into the break. But, I mean, the fans are loving it, just like Hull City fans, did against Manchester United. So let's see. Sunderland, obviously, you'd expect them to fight back. They're a very good side as well. You'd expect them to have one or two, shots at a clean opportunities, probably score one, but Ipswich have actually matched up to them really well, and I think the addition of Enciso in this squad is doing a whole lot of good for them, especially in that attacking front line.
1: And now, of course, there's a VAR situation in the game between Everton and Crystal Palace, and it looks like Everton, they think they had a penalty, that the ball came off the arm of a Crystal Palace player, and that it should be a penalty for them. Paul Tierney, of course, waiting to see what the thoughts of the VAR guys will be. But the two captains have been called, Henderson and James Tarkowski. Yes, they're definitely having a chat with the referee. And there was offside in the build-up to that opportunity. That and they escaped that. Yes,
4: by the whiskers. They escaped that because if it wasn't for that offside, then it would be a penalty, of course, in favor of Everton in that situation right there. But yes, game continues, and I can tell you, yes, it is one goal to nil. Ipswich Town lead against Sunderland. Everton against the Crystal Palace, two goalless. And Pierre Sage doing everything to give his side a fighting chance in this game. They've not considered the penalty, so yes, they will continue to see how action definitely goes. But some lively performance coming in from this Ipswich side. I've been pretty impressed with the quality of their recruitments as well. I mean, yeah, it is...
3: And Ciso in the same forward line. I think it's just forward.
4: Emerson, the forward, well. Yeah.
3: So I think
4: added Fatawu to it.
3: Yeah, Isaku Fatawu.
4: Yeah.
3: He's always done well with Leicester City.
4: Issa Diop joined.
3: Well, I
4: from Fulham.
3: I mean, this is the right way to recruit. These guys will not cost you a fortune, but they will give it all. I mean, Isaku has always been one of the better players from the Championship. He was at the Premier League as well, if not for injuries. But he's always going to be that winger will continue to plug at you. Pacey, good trick to himself. And of course, he has the numbers as well. So I think, for any side coming up to the Premier League, yeah, Hull City were able to get something over Manchester United. But I would argue that this is actually the right way to go, preparing it for a new season. Meanwhile, Sunderland have come just close. Yes, the DR Congo midfielder, Sadiki. Yes, Adewale Sadiki was the one who got the header just outside of the six-yard box. And of course, the tallest player so far in this Premier League season. Yes, the goalkeeper for Ipswich, Sherpen, is the one who has kept that one out of. Yes, Sherpen has gotten a hand to that, and it's a corner for Sunderland. You know, you always, when it comes to Sunderland, always punt for the corner kicks. And Sunderland have started this one this afternoon. I
4: racking up the corners.
3: There will be more before the end of the game.
4: Okay. Yes, let's, of course, tell you how it is going as far as that one is concerned. It is nearly an hour gone in the games. Yes, half an hour gone, I beg your pardon, in the games that are taking place at this point in time. Yes, I can tell you that for certain. Yes, the Netherlands goalkeeper, yes, Kjeld Scheppen is the one in goal. He's only 26. Yes, he's only 26. And he is the man in goal for this side. A bit of a trend I've noticed, unrelated to this game, by the way. There's a crop of... young, exciting players that the Greek national team or Greece as a nation seem to be putting out these days, Joseph.
3: Yes. It seems as if there's a sort of a revitalization of their football. I think it's been dead for, a lot of time. Sunderland have just come close to scoring. But
4: exactly. Yeah. But that didn't go their way.
3: Yeah, since 2010s, the early parts of 2010s, they still had the old guys obviously putting out the entire weight, the likes of Samaras, that particular set. After that time, it was basically, like a desert for Greece in terms of their football. Yes, they managed to put some things around when it comes to qualifying for Euros. But after, I think, 2012, 2013, 2014, that was just about it. And they've just actually gradually started to come up. And this is what you'd see. I mean, sometimes you just have to take a step back. Look at some of the things that have been wrong. They were not creating some of the brightest talents anymore. Greece. I saw some of the under-17s. Not particularly, anything was happening from there. But, you have the likes of the Zolis of this world and, many of the... You look at what is happening in Uzbekistan as well. I think you look at this team in what, maybe another 5 years, they start disturbing everywhere and then it's always going to be around okay. Much like we are having with Norway now.
4: Bosnia and Herzegovina as well.
3: Yes, I'll not be surprised when, all of these nations start to... maybe they've not ruled before, but, when they start causing problems for the established nations, and that's how you want, your football in the country to grow. But I wish them the best of luck. I think it's important that you support those who are doing the right things. Hopefully, maybe with the... I'm not sure if we are having the revolution now, because, there's a whole lot of noise. If everything... that has been happening the last 2 or 3 weeks in Nigeria is anything to go by. If something eventually happens, obviously.
4: I hope it moves beyond the noise, actually.
3: Yes,
4: because
3: we hope so.
4: We are usually very active when it comes to talking about these things. But if you even say, oh, yeah, what to do now? Everybody go just day. Go just day. For me, I don't think the conversation should end where
1: the let the guys get out of office. No, the structure should be put in place.
3: Yes.
1: And we have an uncommon tendency to hail what does not even exist.
3: Mm-hmm.
1: When we go to hail some people, say if these people come in, they go do well. And this sounded like
3: no, never come in.
1: Nothing. They go come, they're not going to even do anything.
3: Mm-hmm.
1: They just the again, I know that for the psyche of the kind of people that we are, it is so easy to please us. We are so easy to please. Just win one thing here. Everybody, I go just come out. Everybody, I go just come out. They know the border say again. We are a peculiar case. Like, I don't even want to consider who will be saddled with the responsibility of getting us out of this place, because there is a certain level of rewiring that we need as a people, where we should begin to see that if Spain were like us, they'll probably fire that coach after the draw against Cape Verde. Yes. Because we believe so, we suppose we beat them 10-0, 5-0, all those kind of things. But when they drew, De La Fuente said they didn't do what they had to do, and that they would take the result as a wake-up call. 6 weeks after, they won the World Cup. And so
3: we do not have patience. And when we say something, we do not have the mind for process. That is something.
1: Nah, for where?
3: How many games? Long term.
1: Not be we.
3: Don't talk. Say make Madugu come out.
1: Not be we be that.
3: Make Madugu. Now Madugu, they don't come out. They don't come out. Everybody will see. We will collect the next person. We will go define how we want the quick matches.
1: Quick fix.
3: Madugu no good. Madugu no good. Oh yeah, don't come out now. We go see how we will go want take manager.
1: My brother, see. I just don't want the conversations to stray away from.
3: it's just crazy, because when we talk about process, we talk about structure, we talk about what we have to do, and then you don't have the, when it comes to the action point, you're not patient enough to want to see it through. That is never going to be progress. You will never be progressive, because you, after one match, you expect that I feel like the society nowadays becoming so robotic. People do not even understand the beauty in struggle to get something. Yes, you are not getting it right, but sometimes when you have a bit of success, you have to look at where you are coming from, and then you do not appreciate that. You feel like every little bump is enough to call it a crisis, shifting away attention from the actual crisis we are facing. So I think it's that's why sometimes I honestly feel as if we are headed to a dead end, because where we have administrative problems, we also have followership problems as well, because where you need to attack the issue, people would rather not look at that place and instead want to, grab onto the low-hanging fruit. I mean, what has somebody who has proven to be successful despite knowing that? I mean, it's two-sided, because how can you go from saying this thing we are facing is administrative? Everybody agreed to that. And then all of a sudden you feel like, okay, it's now technical. It's not just about what the administrative. So where is our focus? So I think the more we try to shift the focus away from the core of the thing, we would never actually progress.
1: Sometimes it try to make it sound as if the technical can exist independently.
3: Yes, they say because we have the talent, so we should not prepare.
1: We get talent.
3: The players need to focus.
1: See, that thing is also,
3: that's the least of the problems.
1: We overflog it, because in the real sense of it, we don't see it filter through. So you can have question marks about. It's like we go to talk, say Nigeria, they produce oil. We have the crude now. We have this one now. Sometimes you go see fuel scarcity, you go to wonder whether truly they produce crude for the country. So if you're not a filter through, to have it is not enough. I don't see it as, I probably would not want to express it in the way that I thought I should, because that's not exactly the conversation. I could say some things that might be really strong about it, but I just think that for every level you get to, there are some things you should use in measuring whether, and you see conversations about talent also should also be left for those who are professional enough. Because at the basic level where all of us get what we believe say be talent. But by the time they grow from one level to another, we suppose they leave that conversation for some certain people who be professionals. Because what you think is talent because the guy can do stepovers and dribbles does not probably mean anything to a scout who's watching to pick him for a national team at under 17 level. The person will both be thinking, oh God, this one, what you do so? How does it contribute to the team? So you go dribble. then turn, pass the ball, go house. When your team needs urgency to attack final third, you go dribble two people, come pass and back. I don't know if I've told you a story of a guy who were supposed to move to a North African country back in 2017. And so we met with their coach where they were training in Abuja, and we spoke with them and we did everything possible. And the coach was like, oh no, the guy is not around. That he's going to make sure the guy, that he's going to call me when the guy comes, that he traveled and that he's not available now, that when he comes, we are going to have a conversation. And I said, okay, send me tapes that I can at least watch and send to the people who have asked me to make this move. And the guy sent a tape, like two tapes. We were watching it, and guy, I watched two different tapes, 12 minutes, 15 minutes. The guy no enter box past three times for a winger. Imagine. The take-on's not a complete. He go do the step over finish. When the defender block him, he go pass the ball, go back. Then come run free. They expect say they go give him the ball. I say, hey, bros, you be winger. Why you dey?
3: Take on your man.
1: If you know if you take on your man, what do you dey do? And the first thing the coach told me was, it doesn't matter. Nobody you want sign him. The people who want sign him, if they bring the money, now that one, nine day important. Nobody whether he did. And I said, no. If now this kind of thing we want to do, it not going to work, because these same people, it's the first time the guy is also asking me to help him look out for a thing like that. But he talk, go front, go back, go front, go back. When the guy asked me my assessment, I told him I was going to send him tapes. And he wrote me back to say, guy, this guy doesn't get in the box. I've seen three tapes and he barely had touches in the box more than three or four times. What are we doing? Is this the best you can find for me? And I said, no, but they told me about this particular coach, and I said, he said, no. We cannot be coaching the basics. Sunderland have equalized. 1-1 the score. Yes, Angulo from a free kick. Yes, he's made it a 1-1 in the game. Yes, of course, a brilliant one right there. Sunderland pulling level in this game against Ipswich Town. 1-1 the scoreline. And yes, there you have it. Sunderland definitely dragging themselves back into this game. Joseph, it's game on.
3: Yeah, game on. That was a spectacular curler just on the side of the bar. And it beat the goalkeeper completely. What a player. He's been showing not even just flashes of brilliance all day. It's been a terrible, terrible headache for the defense, even the midfielders of Ipswich so far in this game. And what a talent they have on their hands. He's wearing number 10 jersey. And of course, so far with this performance, he's created it. Yes, Sunderland have been probing, and the fact that they have pacey wingers who can take on their men, who can dribble and get into those important zones. Yes, this man, yes, is from the set piece, but it's been nothing short of spectacular so far from Angulo so far in this game. And what a brilliant performance he's had. Good to cap it off with a goal coming from a free kick. It just shows you how brilliant this man is. But for Sunderland, I think they can try as much as possible to go ahead and take the lead. Now, Ipswich have done fantastic. Yes, the defense has been sturdy, even when they sometimes feel like they are compromised, but they just find out that the recovery has been great for them. But so far, this game has lived up to every billing. It's been end-to-end action. I don't think there's
1: they are raking up the corners now.
3: Yes,
1: Sunderland.
3: The corners are coming in. And of course, you again expect more, because they are threatening. The goalkeeper is making all of the important saves, forcing corners. The defenders are making all the blocks as well. On the other hand, and Siso is putting them to the sword. Maeda is also putting the defenders to the sword. So you can expect so much. So in case you're still wondering what to put your money on, I think we have a whole lot of corners. Even in the second half, it is to come. We'll have so much corners. But this game so far has been really interesting. And what a game we have on our hands.
1: 41 minutes, end-to-end stop by the two sides. Nielsen Angulo, yes, equalizing after Emerson had put Ipswich ahead. Drawing Sunderland level. Nielsen Angulo from a free kick in that game right there. And yes, I can tell you that has been the situation. AZ Akma, barely 10 minutes into the game, they've had a Keith Smith sent off in the game already. Yes, for a dangerous tackle. Yes, he's been shown a straight red card and he's out of the game against Fortuna Sittard in that game. Let's go to the city grounds and let you know that Nottingham Forest Olaina has picked up a yellow card. Dominic Calvert-Lewin

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United. It is not red for them today. In fact, it was red. Actually, it was red. They lost Manchester United. Ladies and gentlemen, welcome Amaket. First installment of the show for this Premier League season. We're active. We're online. Yes, we're ready to go. Amaket now. Hi, Debbie. Manchester United fans. Mona, show face. I want to see your face. Hey, it has happened. Manchester United have done it again. They have done it again. They have served them

live on the Otter of Banta. Yes, they lost to All City. All City, yes, they were all over them like rashes. All City were all over them like rashes. But ladies and gentlemen, my name is Olubi Adefemi Adedoto. Welcome to the show, welcome to the ride, welcome to this driver. I know you are going back home from your own bed as we speak right now. You are in your car, or you did pick up shift. Anyway, what you they do? I mean, you did office. Like me, did my office now, because my own office now be this. And now here they work, where they chop. Anyway, where they work, now you be your workshop. Now my own workshop be this, now you be this. Ladies and gentlemen, boys and girls, by 5:30, we'll be taking you to that action. Brentford against Tottenham Hotspur. Yes, don't forget that Robert Jebby, they cook in the cook. We'll go see what thing this is soup. This is Ogbono soup where they cook. So we'll go see where this soup will lead us to. Or where this soup go lead them to. Because no be only what they call them. No be only how they cook. We go check what thing in the cook. Brentford also, we'll see what they are cooking. But before we get into that action, yes, already, before we get into that action already,

0: Let me bring you updates. Yes, as we get into the action for this evening. Where we go start from? Let's start from the update of games before we get into that ride by 5:30. We have 15 minutes before that one will begin. Yes. Let's go to the French League. Let's see what's happening there. Lens against Auxerre. It's 1-0 halftime in that game as we speak. And then in Netherlands. Yes, let's go to the LVC and see what's going on there. Sitar against AZ Alkmaar. It's 84 minutes gone. 1-0 right now as we speak in that match center. And Sitar have a red card already right now. In the La Liga, 51 minutes gone. Athletic Bilbao against Sevilla is currently 52 minutes gone. Athletic Bilbao 0, Sevilla 2. And the goal just came in for Sevilla right now as we speak. In Austria, Altec against Erberg is 59 minutes gone. 1-1 in that match center. And away from there quickly, let's see what we have in other parts of the world of football. Yes, right now, in Czech Republic, Sparta Praha against Ariso Brno is 3-0, 60 minutes gone in that game. Mladost Boleslav against Slovaku, that game is 1-0 in favor of Boleslav in that one. Zlin against Liberec is 0-0 as we speak in that match center. And away from that match center, let's see what we have elsewhere in the world of football quickly. In Norway. But then let's move to Turkey quickly and see what's going on there. Korum against Kasımpaşa. That game is 16 minutes gone, 1-0. And Samuspor have just gotten the first goal. Yes. Against Rizespor, right now as we speak, it's 1-0 in favor of the away side. The two away side in this match center are currently leading as we speak. Away from there, let's see what we have. Okay, that's what we have when it comes to the world of football. We're going to see more games as they come. We'll be bringing you closer to that one as always. I'm not alone in the studio. Yes, I'm not alone today. You know, I do not walk alone on a Saturday and weekend like this. I have with me Mazi Dima. In the battle something, yeah. That's the way they battle, eh? now only I know what they battle. But Mazi Dima is with me on the show. While, yes, is getting ready to get on the mic, let me bring you, yes, the update when it comes to the lineup of that game between... Yes, between Brentford and Tottenham Hotspur. Yes, the game between Brentford and Tottenham Hotspur. Allah. Let's go to that one quickly. Yes, as we speak. Yes, Tottenham against Brentford. Let's look at how the managers have prepared for this one. Yes, for Kate Andrews, the coach of Brentford. In goal, he has Kamil Kalea. In defense, he has Kaede Ajer Collins and Luis Porter. For them, while in the base of midfield, you have Sangare and Janelt for them in the midfield. Up front, you have Watara, Jensen, Skate, and Thiago in the attack for the team. It's a 4-2-3-1 formation from the manager. While for Roberto Di Gerbi, the man with many signings, he has Kinski in goal. He has Robertson, Senesi, Van Herk, Gray in defense. While up front in the base of midfield, you have Beckwall and Sandro Tonali. Up front, you has, he has Tells, he has Konoghaga, he has Moore, and Richarlison in the attack. It's a 4-2-3-1 formation from that man. But yes, let me get on the show and speak to Dima. Dima, welcome. Good evening to you. And yes, Premier League is back officially.
1: Indeed, Premier League is back, and what a way to start the new season. Of course, Arsenal doing what they know how to do best in their opening game against Coventry City. There are no newbies when it comes to Wallopin. They did the same the last season, started the season with a 5-0 demolition of Leeds United. That's what they just tried to do against Coventry City. Of course, it was not up to 5, but it was a really dominant display from Arsenal. You know, getting those early goals, I would say, from Calafiori and Saka was all they needed to just, you know, seal, add one more and seal a 3-0 win. Of course, it was expected, but, you know, I'm sure that a lot of Arsenal fans would have wanted more. But give a shout out to Lampido of Coventry City, who made sure to try and shore up his defense in the second half and made sure that Arsenal did not get as much opportunities as they could have needed to, you know, increase the tally. But today started on a very positive note. It was supposed to be the return of the Red Devils, when fans across the world will be united in one voice and sing glory, glory, Man United.
0: When did you people come to the conclusion that
1: glory, glory, Man United? But guess what happened? They just gifted Hull City the most famous win of their history, you might add. One their first win in the Premier League against Manchester United. It's also the first time Manchester United will be losing to a newbie from the Championship. It's also, you know, something that Carrick would say is not... somebody said, welcome back, Man U. Okay, it's almost like a return to the topsy-turvy season they had under Ruben Amorim. But I like his post-match interview and how he was calm and said that, you know, it was a loss and they would bounce back from it. It doesn't make it less, it doesn't make it more. What happened, you know, was just a glitch for them, and they're going to work on it. People like Bruno Fernandes was not impressed with the intensity. Somebody like, Alan Shearer was abusing the Man United team for being sloppy. In his words, they lacked fitness, even though I would not agree totally. I mean, did you see their preseason matches? That's what he had to say. Rooney, criticized the bite in the attack. He said that they did not do enough to even warrant a win. But Hull City, kudos to them. I mean, it's a famous win. In fact, did you see that time the commentator said something about the train being delayed and, you know, there will be no train to Manchester, and the way the crowd screamed. It's, you know, the Premier League is back, and these are the things that we come for. These are some of the things that made this show popular. How market United fans? How would that day? I would like many United fans call. I don't see before the opponent score, allow me United fans call, express themselves. You understand? This is a safe space. We listen, we don't judge. So if you know that you are really happy with the current Carrick display with Man United, and you know that no matter what happens, you're going to stick with him till the very end, we want to hear your thoughts. And if you think, say, Carrick must go from the very first game, we go like hear you. But my name is Dima Chukwudubisi. Call me Dima the Chief. Mazi Dima to be size. And I'm here to make sure, say, this show sweets the way it's supposed.
0: Yes, and absolutely. That's how the ride is going to be today. But before we get into that conversation of United, that's going to happen after we're done with this coverage. The game between Brentford and Tottenham Hotspur, because that's where the coverage is taking us to right now on the show. So we're now going to calm down. Now we won't batter. We won't enter United. You will chill in Jesus' name.
1: Chill.
0: We do that one. But then we're active. We're active. And Dima, quickly, we are getting into that one already between Brentford, yes, and Tottenham Hotspur. Yes, I'm sure you've seen the lineup of the manager. That's talking about the coach of the manager, I beg your pardon, Roberto Di Zerbi and Kate Andrews. In case you missed it, let me come again with that one to the listeners. Kate Andrews has Carmi Clare and goal. In defense, you have Ajay Collins, Luis Porter, and Coyote. Those are the guys in defense for the team. Up front, you have Janelle Sangari, while you have Atara, Jensen, and Kate for the manager. And the big man himself, Thiago, donning the number 9 jersey for the side. For Roberto Di Zerbi in goal, he has Kinski. In defense, he has Robertson, Senesi, Van Herk. He also has Archie Gray. While up front in the base of midfield, you have Beckval and Sandro Tonali. Up front, he has Tell, Conor Gallagher, and Moore. And the big man also, Donny number 9 jersey for the team. It's Richarlison for the Tottenham Hotspur side in this game. Let's get into the game in terms of the manager and also what the manager has been able to put ahead in this game. But also on the bench for the manager, that's talking about Roberto Di Zerbi. He has Martin Dubravka on the bench. He has Ben Davies on the bench. He has Destiny Udoje on the bench. Kevin Danso, James Maddison, Lucas William-Burnett, Matheus Fernandes, Rodrigo Bentancur, and Dominic Solanke. And he has a couple of guys who are injured. Maman Kudus, Xavi Simon, Pepe Matessa, Jan Kulowski, Pedro Poro, Anko, you know. And then while for Ket Andrews, he has on the bench Axin Rafa Van Munsen, the goalkeeper, Aaron Hickey, a defender, Etin Pinnock, Jonathan Janica Schuster, Rico Henry, Mikael Damsgaard, Yero Yamaluk, Callum Wilson, Jadon Anthony, Seb Van Den Berg, and then he has Anthony Milambo. Those guys, two guys that I mentioned lastly, are currently out injured in that team. All right, quickly, Dima, looking at the lineup of this team, I think that the manager, that's talking about Roberto Di Zerbi, technically he's gone with his best foot in this game.
1: Yeah, I mean, when you look at what is right here, these are teams, aside Robert Sin, maybe of course Kinski at the goalkeeping section, you have Van Heke and Senesi, you know, you have Tonali up front, a new signing, Gallagher, semi-new signing towards the end of that last season. Then you have Bevar, Mortel, and Richarlison. That may also be... But it's more or less like... I think this is very practical. I almost can imagine what is going to play out. It's playing a 4-3-2-1. Gallagher playing from the left midfield. Tonali in the middle. Bevar in the right midfield. You have Tell and Moore up front. And you have Richarlison top striking. Robertson will be roving that position. Gallagher, of course, putting that position to probably shore up Robertson's pacing anytime he goes up front. And of course, I know that Tonali, because of his ability to hold on to the ball and even rove up front, Gallagher's been playing a double role of, you know, covering up for Tonali or probably covering up for Robertson anytime he runs forward. Then, of course, you have Bergvall and Gray, you know, flanking on the right side. It's not a bad one, if you ask me. I think this is really decent, considering that, you know, it's a season where Tottenham really went into the market to dig deep and get the best of the best. It's all going to boil down to making sure that Tottenham impress in this first game. It's pretty much the same squad for Brentford. This is what we are used to. Kelleher, Kayode, Ajah, Collins, Lewis Porter, Jensen, Sangare, the new addition, the new signing. Utara Bryant playing from the right, Janelt in the middle, Shadi from the left, and of course Thiago striking up front. So as much as I think that this is a decent Tottenham Hotspur, I think this Brentford side would definitely pull their weight. It's going to be a difficult one against this Brentford side. It's not going to be easy. And of course, they're going to play in at home at the Community Stadium. So we're in for one very important match for both sides. Brentford, of course, you know that they are not traditional top six. They're not looking to gather as much points as we are. But this is a match of intent. Man United have lost already one of the top six to lose first this season. De Zerbi, with the promises, with the way the board has backed team, would be hoping to start on a winning note. And I don't think he would want anything less from the players.
0: I don't think he would want anything less from the players, says Dima on the show. 090-44-889. 090-44-889. On WhatsApp, 090-44-889. Yes, it's our coverage of the game between Brentford and Tottenham Hotspur. The game is about to kickstart. 2 minutes from now, that one will begin. Let's see what the bees against the side Tottenham Hotspur. They brought in new signings. Let's see who wins today. But in case you missed it in the Prem, yes, today also, United lost against All City 2-0. And Everton were 2 goals better than Crystal Palace. That game ended 2-0. Ipswich were 2 goals better than Sunderland's 1. That game ended 2-1 in favor of Ipswich. Nottingham Forest against Leeds United ended 1-0 in favor of Leeds United, recording their first 3 points of the season. While for Brentford, yes, they are going to be playing Tottenham Hotspur. Like I said, that one is going to be the one we'll be fixating on. But yes. But Valencia against Celta Vigo also is by 6:30. That one will kickstart 1 hour from now. Athletic Club against Sevilla is currently going on. Sevilla 3, Athletic Club 0. 65 minutes gone in that game as we speak. 090-44889. 090-44889. Let's get your prediction of this game. Let's get your reaction of this game. And Dima, quickly, let's talk about Roberto Di Zerbi more. The question again would be, as for you, what do you think if maybe you had the opportunity to get in that boardroom where they were having conversation with this man? What do you think would have been the mandate for this season for a manager like him?
1: Obviously, Champions League football. I mean, you don't spend close to, confirm, £200 million in the season, and you are hoping to just play regularly in the season. I'm sure the only reason that they would not force him to probably finish with the league, maybe give
0: finish
1: him like
0: which
1: yeah.
0: league.
1: It's possible.
0: Which which league?
1: Tottenham can win
0: Stop
1: the league.
0: Stop it now.
1: No, calm down.
0: They can't win the league.
1: See, don't underrate them.
0: It's not underrating. They can't win the league.
1: We know that Leicester City was going to win the league when they did.
0: Oh my God.
1: No, I'm not saying that. See, listen to me, my brother. Listen to me. I'm not saying Tottenham will come and win the league. I'm just telling you what the objectives would have been.
0: That's what I'm saying. The
1: discussion.
0: They wouldn't have. They would not.
1: Why are you underrating Tottenham? Why are you telling me that
0: Tottenham are not
1: big enough for their board
0: Tottenham,
1: members
0: Tottenham,
1: to say,
0: no.
1: we won
0: Tottenham,
1: the league
0: Tottenham
1: this
0: are underrated already. There's no point. I don't need. I didn't need to. I don't need to underrate Tottenham. It's not a thing of I'm underrating them.
1: This thing
0: Tottenham,
1: is not good.
0: Tottenham,
1: I don't like what you're doing.
0: Tottenham are underrated for me already. So there's no point underrating them. So if they do it, that will be them doing something that is unimaginable, something that nobody has thought of them before. So again, I'm not saying that they cannot pull off a Leicester City and all of those things, but sincerely speaking, this team that is going through rebuilding, I don't think it is.
1: No, I see. As much as I understand what you're trying to say, I'm saying that look at their trajectory, the way they position themselves.
0: There's no trajectory. I can see it. Okay, finish up. Let me see where you're going to. This agenda we want cook up.
1: Yeah, I know they cook any agenda. You ask me question.
0: Okay, go on.
1: The question now. As we did now.
0: You said what? I use the word realistic, but you are already trying to be unrealistic.
1: No.
0: So give me a very realistic answer.
1: I don't even talk, say that one are realistic.
0: Oh, yeah, go on.
1: I say it's going to be a far shot for Tottenham to start defending for the
0: league. Will be
1: considering how they finished last season.
0: Yes, now.
1: You understand? Even Chelsea, sure, you know, say Chelsea, they don't feel 20 meters to go win the league.
0: I don't know.
1: No, I'm not saying that. Do you know that Chelsea has what it takes to win the league this season?
0: I don't know.
1: How will you know? Your team lose now.
0: It's not about my team. I haven't said my team was going to win.
1: Relax.
0: So, yeah.
1: We said you try to talk, you see. As we speak now, if you look at Tottenham and the way they position, look at the signings they made now. They bought Van Hecke from Brighton and over Zagreb. Matis Fernandez, £85 million from West Ham United. Sandro Tonali, £100 million from Newcastle United. Marco Sensi, he joined on the free from Bournemouth. You had Andy Robertson. Those guys are starting today. Senesi and Andy Robertson. That's to show you how important they are. Even they joined on the free transfer. Then you have Martin Dubravka just to make sure that they don't suffer the issue of the goalkeeper. So the truth is, and guess what? They still have a winger, Savinho, who they have finalized verbal agreement of £5 million with, who with so joy. How you spend all this kind of money? You go talk to me, made a no play, made a no even compete for league. No, if not you, £100 million, £85 million, £52 million. The least that they spent today and this season have been £52 million. The one they got Van Hecke for.
0: Well, I mean, in my little years of following football, not be to spend money.
1: I know
0: football based on the money we spend.
1: Statement of intent.
0: Win the league.
1: His intention. I'd not say to win league.
0: To do what?
1: I say that. I'm very sure that what the conversation will be, we finished outside the top six, if our top 10.
0: No, they fought relegation. When you see, you are sugarcoating how bad they were last season. You are saying they finished out of top 10. No, if you say they finished top 10, maybe they finished 11th.
1: I say outside top 10.
0: No, they did not finish outside relegation. They literally finished 16. I mean, where did they finish? I mean, 15. I mean, where did they finish?
1: Wait. Okay, but the truth is, now, they've spent all this money. You don't expect a team who has spent all this money. These are Champions League playing material, not qualified for the Champions League.
0: No, we're having a conversation.
1: I am not saying that's why I say. You don't even allow me to lie. It will be a big ask from the board to start telling the Zerbi to go for the Premier League. It will be a big ask. That's all I'm saying. Mm. I'm not saying that. And I'm also so removing it from the equation that it is a possibility that Tottenham could be a team that can compete for the Premier League.
0: Mm.
1: Even though it's, I know everybody go look at like, what team? But these people don't spend literally over £200 million. And you think they're not going to compete? No, now. When they fear God at least.
0: When Chelsea were spending all the money, did they compete?
1: No. Chelsea were coming from a period of hullabaloo.
0: Where are these people coming from? For a period of what? these people fall in love for 2 seasons back to back. They must stop it, Jerry. 090-44-889. 090-41-889. Yes, that game has kick-started. 4 minutes gone as we speak. Brentford 0, Tottenham 0. Yes, right now. So that's what we have in that match centre as we speak. Yes, that game, we've seen 4 minutes and just a few seconds ago. Yes, Brentford had an opportunity to do something in that game. But hey, that one was not going to get into the back of the net. So right now, they have to do everything possible to keep searching and searching. And don't forget that Brentford are at home in this game. So they obviously are looking at, using their pride as a source of fighting for this game. So, yes, let's see what they'll be able to do in that match right now. Yes, I can tell you that in the 50 minutes of this game, Nathan Michael Collins of Brentford, yes, found a space inside the box, but the box... His effort was not able to get into the back of the net for, yes, the Brentford side. And also in the fourth minute, the referee awarded the corner. And Matthias Jensen of Brentford, yes, took that corner kick. That one also didn't yield to anything for the team. Let's take this call as the action continues. Hello.
2: Good evening.
0: Good evening. What's your name?
2: Peter from Pangrove.
0: Peter from Pangrove. Go for it.
2: Yes, for me, I think all the big teams in England have a chance of winning the league. When you talk about Tottenham, if you look at Tottenham for this season, they bought a lot of good players. You know, if you look at the assignment so far, they have a very good players. And for me, I think they have a chance equal to Arsenal, Chelsea, Mayo, or Man City. That's what I look at here. They really have a chance. To look at that squad, and they didn't do badly all the friendly they have been playing so far. So for me, I think everybody has a chance as it is started, you know. As a Man U losing today, for me, I think it's just a bad day in the office. Man U will bounce back. I'm a Chelsea fan, but I believe that Man U losing today, maybe they were underrating that team. Mm. But after it goes wrong, they will bounce back. That's how I see it. Thank you so much.
0: All right. Thank you so much for that one. Thank you very much for your thought. Yes. 090-41-889. 090-44-889. 7 minutes gone in the game. It's a Brentford 0, Tottenham 0 as we speak. Let's take another call. Get him more of your reactions. Hello.
3: Hello.
0: Yeah, good evening. What's your name?
3: My name is Chukwemere.
0: Chukwe Merim, nice to have you. Go for it.
3: So, I think Manchester United are good, but I think they are best.
0: Okay. Thank you very much. Nice to have you, Jane Alpha, on the phone line. Yes, we don't need to talk, mind you, but thank you so much. Yes, I know, is that your mom or your dad that gave you the phone to be part of the show? Thank you so much for doing that. On WhatsApp, 090-44-889. 090-44-889. Let's take more calls. Hello. Take corner kick now to Brentford. Let's see if this one can get into the back of the net. Hello. Good evening. What's your name?
4: My name is Wiz Oshinoso, calling from Agbara.
0: All right. Fire down.
4: My prediction go to Brentford. They will beat Tottenham by 2-3.
0: Oh.
4: 2-3.
0: Hmm. Okay, no problem. 2-3. Three goes to two. All right. Because
4: 3 goes to Brentford.
0: Yeah. Okay. All right. Thank you very much for that one. Yes. Manchester United have lost Tottenham. Yes. Also, playing against a very solid Brentford side, Ketandro side, doing everything possible to get maximum 3 points in their first game of this campaign. 5 short to Brentford in this game. 0 of them have been on target. While for Tottenham Hotspur, it's 0 shots in this game. And Dima, quickly looking at the game so far in terms of what Brentford have been doing, they've had 72% of the ball. They've they have an XG of 0.31 in this game so far. 5 shots, they are yet to have any on target. And for Tottenham Hotspur, they are like a barren land in this game. Shot 0, on target 0, touches on position box 0, big chances 0, and they've had 28% of the ball. It's 9 minutes into the game already. Any cause for alarm in this game?
1: Well, there's no cause for alarm at the moment, but I knew that it was going to be much more of a task for Tottenham Hotspur than Brentford Football Club, because I like I said earlier, you look at the dynamics in the play. Almost 3 defenders from Tottenham are just, this is their first time starting together in the Premier League. You look at Brentford on the other hand, like I said, Josh Sangare is like the new addition. Every other one, they're very used to each other. You have Evaneke from Brighton and Oversaltbjørn. You have a Tonali who is... This is not to say that, like I said, it's a decent squad, but sometimes teams are determined by how well they have played together, how much they know about each other. And at the end, it's going to be judged by the amount of goals that is scored. Brentford will definitely dominate at this point, while Tottenham are trying to get to know themselves, get to understand their dynamics, positioning here and there. Look at this last game, this last ball now that was lost by Tonali. I'm sure that if he knew the ability of some of his teammates, he probably would have given, but he tried to take the shot on his own. That's what you will not find with Brentford, who already know how their players positioned. They know where Thiago will be at every point in time. They understand their play. Sangare may just be the only one. And of course, they have people who are able to help them, adapt adequately. So I believe that it's still early days to make a prediction for myself, but it's more of a chance. Brentford has a better chance at seeing this game through, maybe 1-0, than Tottenham Hotspur, due to the dynamics of the play of the team right now. They still need time to gel, and they are playing like they need time to gel. Look at how quickly they are giving away the ball. You just understand that it's not exactly how they would have hoped to have played, even though you are not particularly a fan of Tottenham Hotspur.
0: No, I'm not. I used to like Tottenham. I mean, when Harry Kane was there, I was a huge fan.
1: Yeah, I was a huge fan.
0: I just think that the team has been mismanaged.
1: I mean, look at the shots. 4 shots for Brentford, Tottenham won, but the only unfortunate thing is that none of them has been on target. So at least it's good for the Tottenham while they continue to, spread and, really get into the groove.
0: Mm. All right, let's take more calls on the show. Hello.
5: Hello.
0: Yeah,
5: hello.
0: Good evening. What's your name?
5: My name is Frank.
0: All right, Frank. Let's be Frank. Go on.
5: Yeah. First, I want to say that I'm in Madrid.
1: And
0: yes, just hold on a bit. Yes, Brentford. I've been able to put one into the back of the net. They announced themselves.
5: Wow.
0: The action has begun for them this 2026-2027 season.
5: Wow.
0: Fired out.
5: Well, I want to start, before I come to the Brentford issue,
0: okay.
5: I want to talk about Man United.
0: Ah, that matches another conversation.
1: We never release that.
0: Dima wants to share here.
5: What I want to say is that losing to Hull City wasn't really, it's not really the issue. It's the manner of the loss. Man City has just been promoted. So when you look at the way Man U lost, because I watched the match from the beginning to the end, I was surprised that Man U actually approached that match like we're playing to make. You see, what I mean by that is, you see, there's this psychological thing about football.
0: I still believe that you are taking us outside of our scope, honestly. Because we will not be able to have that conversation.
1: We would love to have this conversation.
0: But let's do it after this game. Yeah, after this game, we're going to have that conversation. General, we'll talk about the game.